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0: Open Country CEO Mark Delatour joins us now. It's been a massive year for you at Open Country, hasn't it, Mark? You've made a lot of new acquisitions this year. Matoda, you've done the ice cream division at Tally's, you've built a new factory, you've purchased Meadaka as well. Huge year on the books.
1: Yeah, g'day, Aaron. Yeah, it has been actually, and it's always good to reflect, I guess, every now and then. We did start with the ice cream division, and while that was an internal move from our parent company, you know, for us here, it was a new acquisition, I guess, and getting our heads around ice cream. Then, of course, weeks later, we commissioned our first butter plant, new products for the sales team and the likes, and then Meadaka and Matara, of course, and that. So, you know, looking back, a big year.
0: Yeah, how did you handle all of that?
1: Yeah, well, if I had hair before, Aaron, I probably wouldn't have it now. But no. It was, we've got a fantastic team at Open Country. And, of course, I'm going to say that, but we really, really do. We think we've got the best management team and the best governance board structure around. So, lots of support. Everyone chipped in, and

0: condiments on it. I don't know if that's a pass.
1: Yeah, interesting. We might have to work on that with him. Maybe when I see him at the field days, I'll have to take him out for some real ice cream, because that's where all the good ice cream is going to be, at the field days. Nicola Willis, bold move cutting the public service to replace thousands of people with AI. That move is expected to save $2.4 billion over the next 4 years. It kind of makes sense, right? Our country's debt to GDP ratio is at the highest level in around 30 years, sitting currently at 41.8%. And I know we can't really compare, but the United States debt to GDP ratio, 120%, Japan, 230%, Singapore, 170%. So, I mean, in the scheme of things, we're actually not looking too bad off. But is it a spending problem or is it a revenue problem? Should the government actually be investing more in growing our GDP? Text your feedback to 8833 with the hashtag rural. We'll read it out on the next show. I can't really form an opinion on this move, because AI and I aren't really friends at the moment, so I don't know how this is going to work. I mean, the devil is always, always going to be in the detail. So what is that detail, Nicola Willis? I think everyone will be waiting with bated breath for that. Coming up on the show, we have rural news. Producer Craig is going to be taking the lead on that and telling us the latest. We speak to Angela Clifford from EatNZ about a national food strategy. And the Waterforce team have been named as a finalist in the Primary Industry Awards for Team and Collaboration. We've got them all coming up.
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5: 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Southland farmers were staring down a May 2026 deadline to submit farm plans under the current regional system. He has announced they are officially extending the Southland Freshwater Farm Plan deadline to the end of November 2027, which means a new improved national system, a slimmed down system that strips back the most frustrating parts like overly bureaucratic land blocking and mapping, and clarifying exactly what farming activities actually need a certified plan for. Farmers should be out on the land producing world-class food and fibre, not stuck at the kitchen table trying to decipher red tape.

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1: The closure of Watties, Heinz and McCain's processing plants has sparked huge conversations about our food systems. Over the last week, we've spoken to a grower directly impacted and also the Central Hawke's Bay Mayor. Everyone says a feed

0: on a small scale, aren't we? Small scale farm to table sort of processes starting up now. You've got the horticulture as well with Wonky Box, things like that. What would that look like on a national scale?
1: I think that there is opportunity for regions to imagine their food systems and at a decentralized level. I don't think that you scale those systems. I think you replicate them. And I think that's going to become increasingly important as we look at more extreme weather events, as an example. Mm. So relying on centralized supply chains is going to get us in a difficult position. We really need to build strength in regional food systems and even local food systems as well. And there, you're right, there's some great work being done by organisations and by businesses. I think it is important that local and central government lean into that and get behind those initiatives and ensure that they are supported and that they've got smooth runways to be able to operate, because I think they'll be an increasingly important part of our future.
0: One of the arguments that is being touted by, you know, politicians and exporters is our free trade agreements. So, you know, within the legalities of those free trade agreements, we can't actually offer New Zealanders lower prices on the same food that we are sending offshore.
1: I've heard that argument. It's a bit like punching ghosts. I can't find any actual evidence of that. I think it's something to hide behind. When you're calling for a change in the status quo. And if you look at the majority of our trading partners, they've all found ways to ensure that domestic supply and domestic food systems thrive. So I just don't think that's a legitimate argument.
0: Mm, interesting. Well, it'll be really interesting to see what happens in this space and whether or not Labor comes out with a policy on it or if they're just committed. I mean, those are two completely different things, aren't they? At the end of the day, a commitment means bugger all, and a policy is what gets put through government. All right. Well, thank you so much for your time, Angela. I really appreciate it.
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slogan. I love it. Right, good luck to all the finalists in the Beef and Lamb Awards tonight too. Feedback to 8833, text it through. 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
4: TV Live Sports Update. The Spaniard, Alex Palou, is a favourite and a half at 375 in what is generally a wide open race. I think he's won three times this year in IndyCars. He's got pole and he's 375. But there has been market movement. Joseph Newgarden was the second favourite. He ain't no more. $7 second favourite, Pato O'Ward, who I think he was one of the crashes in one of the practices, or Malukas is the one I like. David Malukas, $9. He was David Turner's early, sort of a black booker, smoky sort of thing. Then we go down, Scotty McLaughlin, $12. He was $9 this morning. He's ninth on the grid. He's at $12.

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0: Have a great show. Cheers, Brendan. See, it's people like that, those 26-year supporters. My phone's going nuts. 26-year supporters.
1: You've got to win the comp at some point.
0: Yeah, yeah. And like people like Paul from Northland and his boy.
1: Mm.
0: I mean, how amazing for them, this team that they've backed way more religiously than me. And people say, oh, you're a bandwagon jumper. Okay, whatever. Okay.
1: Arsenal did it this morning.
0: Yeah.
1: So why not?
0: Why not? It, first time they've won since the Invincibles of 03-04, which I never knew they were called. We'll get a breakaway.
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0: Just to prove that's a way to get to us from Grant, saying, hey, Steph, listening to your show yesterday and a lady rang in regarding the 10 jersey. That was Auntie Tony. And I totally agree with regarding Barrett. Been an outstanding player in his time, but his time is up. The charged down kick last weekend shows how slow he has become. On a normal day, he would have sidestepped that big lock and then taken the kick. I've been one of his biggest fans over the years. You don't win player of the year on a whim. I've read a couple of interviews lately, one in particular where he says he so desperately wants to play in his last World Cup with his brothers, and I just feel like it was a bit of a plea. I think he probably knows his time is up. At best, I would put him fourth in line, and that's even before considering Richie Mo'unga coming back in. I just wish he could bow out gracefully. Cheers, Grant. Thanks for the email, Grant. Good man. Good man. We'll take a break in the next hour. Joe Spranger, CEO of Touch. Andrea Nelson, CEO of Ring New Zealand Rugby League. It's all to come.
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9: 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And in that moment, football becomes something bigger than sport. Yeah! The Matakanau roars like nothing before it. A world record crowd for a final that would define heartbreak.
8: That was a sport.

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You're listening to Afternoons with Steffi

0: build the community base of the sport, because as we all know, without your community base, you've got nothing.
1: Yeah. And the game itself of touch is such a valuable component, particularly at that young age, about identifying space, putting people into gaps, learning how to be elusive, all that sort of stuff that will hold them in good stead as they move up into the rugby ranks.
0: Oh, absolutely. And you know, there's plenty of players out there that have benefited from, you know, a start.

0: achieved amazing things out of the Olympics. 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
9: Coming up to the top of the hour, I've really enjoyed today. You won't be listening, but a huge thank you to Scott McLaughlin for joining us, talking Indy 500, Monday morning, 4:45 that starts, but Sav tells us you want to get up a lot earlier that and watch the build-up, which I might just do, actually, I might just do it. Scott McLaughlin was on at 1 o'clock today, New Zealand time. If you missed it, well worth a listen. Such a wonderful guy. Really enjoyed the chat with him. Joe Springer's from Touch New Zealand, the CEO of Touch, about their new partnership with New Zealand Rugby. And Andrea Nelson, just recently, the NZRL, New Zealand Rugby League CEO, had her on as well. And this show and any other show, if you missed anything, Apple, Spotify, Sport Nation app, that's where you find us. Brett's text saying, with the recent appointment, does that mean no more rugby chat with TJ on a Thursday afternoon? Well, Brett, it doesn't mean that. TJ stays with me on Thursday afternoon. I gave him the choice. And I said, if you want to keep going, he goes, mate, it's up to you. It's up to you. No brainer for me. I love my chat with TJ on a Thursday. So if you hadn't caught up, Ian Smith's last day today. So his Monday and Wednesday morning show, Tony Johnson, the great TJ, will be taking that mantle from next week, Monday to Wednesday with TJ on mornings on Sport Nation. What a get he is for us. Incredibly passionate about it. Jacob, you've worked a bit with TJ as well. He's a gun. He's a pro.
10: Yeah, he's a delightful man, yeah. I would describe him as. And I remember doing a week with him, and then Mikey called up the week after and said, you know,

0: What was that like? This is off here. What was it like working with the great man TJ? He's an absolute legend, and I can't speak highly enough of him.
1: Yeah.
0: Like, he genuinely does fit the billing of a legend. Like, he's such a nice man.
1: He is. He's a tremendous bloke, TJ, and very thorough. And his contact book's not bad either.
0: True.
1: And his work ethic's really good too.
0: Mm.
1: Yeah, so that's great that TJ, from next Monday, Monday to Wednesday, and Rick and Chappie will be still Thursday to Friday. And don't forget that tomorrow night, Out the Gate, brought to you by Betcha on Trackside. And usually Lashes and Millsy have a live cross into that and take a punt. And I think Lashes did something like 5 second placings in a row or something, and most of them went on to win their next start. So whatever Lashes tips out on Out the Gate, take it, it's next start, not that start, if the form guide's anything to go by. Big thank you to Jacob for controlling the master control room, as he is in there. And a big special shout out too for Savannah, organising Scott McLaughlin. I tell you what, the pressure was on. She said, I'll get you a big name from the Indy 500. And I said, okay, go get it. That was about 2 weeks ago. And she has been relentless. She tried everyone. And I think yesterday it came through. So good on her. That's what we like in our new people. The youngsters making their way. Full credit to her. Full credit to the boys and Savannah. So that is us for today. We will catch up tomorrow from midday, where we will have Tony Johnson back again, and we'll have Blake Ashford and potentially one more, just working on it. See you tomorrow. Here's Drive.
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0: going to be very, very enjoyable, to be quite honest with you.
1: Is Rico playing?
0: Team not announced yet, but I see James Lowe returned over the weekend. Gary Ringrose is back, so it'll be interesting to see where they'll fit him in. At full strength, he has been playing on the wing, but that was without James Lowe, so I don't know how they'll cut Dosh Rico.
1: With all the injuries to the outside backslash, you give him any chance?
0: I think at 7:05 on Friday night, Rico was at long odds to make an All Black squad.
1: Yeah.
0: But at about 8:35 on Friday night, he was shortened right in, I think.
1: Mm. Wow. That'll be a massive story if he gets picked in that squad.
0: Yeah. Very much so.
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1: Big sports news and plenty of laughs. It's Millsy and Guy on...

0: over of years gone by where
1: he's right.
0: They'll play well for weeks on end and then you know they're going to what is a shit side and they just end up losing. And you go, well, how on earth does that happen? So I think it's just a hangover.
1: This is a game where the great Storm sides of the past put 60 on the Dragons this weekend.
2: Oh, yeah. Oh, I get that. But you are second on the ladder. People are up and about saying this is our year. The Warriors are the real deal, this, that, and everything else. The Dragons struggled to get 2 points against the bye. Like, and you blokes think you can't go to Wollongong and get it done?
0: Hey, that was a good game, though, the Dragons against the bye. One of the better games that are out.
1: Ken enjoyed it.
0: 12 and a half away from four. Actually, Lashes and I were just saying in the last break, Ken, we need to meet you. You need to come for a beer somewhere. We want to meet Ken.
2: Oh, hang on.
0: We want to have a big combo with Ken.
2: Yeah, we do. He needs to get a full-time one Friday. Yeah. Buy me a beer. Oh, it's at Jubilee Stadium this week. Cogra. You know what they say about Cogra?
1: Here we go.
2: You know what they say about Cogra? It's much like Belmore. It's much like Leichhardt. It's a spiritual place. It's a very spiritual place.
0: So what,
2: place.
0: You've just talked yourself around to how Warriors fans are feeling?
2: Red V, part of me. What are those odds on the Dragons?
0: You talk some absolute rubbish, don't you? 12 away from four. Lash is a guy today on Sport Nation. Thanks to both the teams at Kogan Mobile and Farmlands. We'll be back shortly after 4 o'clock. We're going to catch up with Jamison Gibson Park and also the chief executive of New Zealand Thoroughbred Racing. His name is Matt Ballasty, ahead of the return to racing at Hastings tomorrow.
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20: 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It's Millsy and Guy on Sport Nation.
0: Certainly is. Seven and a bit away from 4 o'clock. Millsy and Guy lashes in today for Millsy, who's on, quote, community service. We are through until 6 o'clock, obviously. Jamison Gibson Park coming up shortly. I think Henry's crunched the numbers for us around that multi that Lashes was talking about before.
21: Yeah, the futures multi. So you're talking about New Zealand grand final winner for the Rugby League World Cup?
2: Yep.
21: The Warriors to make the grand final?
2: No.
0: Yeah.
2: Well,
21: you wanted to know how much we were going to get from
2: that. Yeah, okay. Yeah, right. Yeah, proceed. Yeah.
21: New Zealand in the Rugby World Cup?
1: Proceed.
21: New Zealand in the Rugby World Cup, wasn't it?
0: No, it was just either the Chiefs or the Hurricanes to win Super Rugby.
21: And then the Hurricanes are 225. So it is 33-75 for New Zealand to win the Rugby League Grand Final, the Warriors to make the final, and the Hurricanes to win.
0: And then it would be a little bit of extra juice for the Chiefs.
21: Yeah. The Warriors to make the Grand Final is 375.
0: And then honestly, I think you do throw the ABs in there.
1: Yeah.
0: If you really want to get spicy on things.
21: I mean, the All Blacks paying $5 to win that, which takes
0: 150
21: it
0: to 1.
21: 168.
0: Yeah. Give or take.
1: It's not too bad, eh?
2: Yeah. Well, the Warriors won't make the grand final, so I'll take that out.
1: They've made two in the past.
2: Yeah, I know.
1: So what? Who's to say they won't make this one?
21: Prelim?
0: Oh, the Dragons are going on a run.
2: No, I just don't think the Warriors will make the grand final, so I wouldn't put that in a multi.
21: But there's
2: I mean, they obviously could, but I wouldn't put money on it. New Zealand, $6 to win the Nations Championship this year. It's an interesting one. You know, it's obviously all residing essentially on that South African tour.
1: Because they could get a free kick against the Frogs, right? Sending their fourth team down again.
2: Yeah. And Australia, sorry.
0: It also probably relies a little bit on injury in depth.
2: Yeah. But we've got France and Ireland on our own
0: correct.
2: Turf.
0: Yep.
2: Scotland and Wales up there.
0: Yep. Happy days.
2: W's all round.
21: England
2: they have to beat England at Twickenham, of course. Mm. $6, I think, is huge overs.
0: What would you have it at?
2: Well, if South Africa are three, I'd have us definitely as second favourites. $3.50. I'd have us ahead of France, $4.50.
0: Yeah, I probably would too. Although, what's their draw like?
2: Well, they have to come here.
0: Say less.
2: Well, we roll them. So we're like.
1: Yeah, they're sending not a great team down here because they've got the final that weekend, roll the weekend before.
0: Well, go on, pile in then.
2: Well, right, oh, watch me. I will.
0: Responsibly, of course, R18. Southampton went on a 17-game winning streak. I reckon they've been spying a while, Deep South Mark says. Rico playing 13, Ken says, this weekend for Leinster.
2: Oh, well, Ken's Ken all over. He must be a friend of the family because the Leinster team's not named yet, Kenneth.
0: Ken knows, though.
2: He does know.
0: That's why I want to have a beer with him. I want to get to know you, Ken. Jamison Gibson Park coming up with us after 4 o'clock. Matt Ballastie as well. He's the chief executive at New Zealand Thoroughbred Racing. And Celesi Rayasi with us after 5.
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9: 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Argentina unstoppable.
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0: as well. The very best of luck to you and your lads from Leinster to go and get the job done. Thanks so much for giving up your time.
1: No worries at all, lads. Thanks very much. Appreciate you.
0: Millsy and Guy. Jamison Gibson Park there out of Leinster ahead of the European Cup final. They take on Bordeaux, and after 5 o'clock we'll chat with Salisi Rayasi, who is of course playing for Bordeaux these days. So we'll get a little bit of a cheery from, well, a little bit of a bite from both teams. He is with us after 5 o'clock. We'll take a quick break. 22 and a half after four. Millsy and Guy on Sport Nation. Lashes in for Millsy. Thanks to Kogan Mobile and the team at Farmlands as well.
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0: Baker's Cottage Pork Belly Potato Top Pie, proven Group 1 performer, hard to beat. And then he says the Levain Bakery in Blockhouse Bay has the best pies in Auckland. Well worth the trip.
1: Interesting. See, I walk into a bakery, I'm more sausage roll and then maybe like a cream bun and donut, whatever, and a good sandwich, more so than the pie. Interesting.
0: Each to their own. 28 away from 5. We will take a quick break. On the other side, we catch up with the chief executive of New Zealand Thoroughbred Racing, Matt Ballister.
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15: Green light, cause I'm ready to go. Let's have a good time. What you waiting for? You only got one life.
0: Coming up to 23 away from 5. Lashes and Guy in for Millsy. Lashes is on

0: be recognised as that track when it comes to the track itself, but also the facilities and population. And then what it does is it allows us to then, once that's categorised, we can start to look at our funding, our capital investment, and start to invest for a future. So it's not something that's going to happen anytime tomorrow. It's actually a whole bunch of things coming together. So it starts with calling out what we believe are the main centres of racing when it comes to that top first class type racing, how important the provincial and feeder systems are, no different to any sport, and then acknowledging just how important community is as well. So some of our tracks attract thousands, tens of thousands of people to come along, be it Christmas time or whatever. I mean, that's so important just to build fan engagement and acceptance and sort of understanding of our sport. So we just think it provides some structure, and by that, it's not the silver bullet, but it gives us a few options to start building some mass around those categories.
1: Matt, there's obviously plenty of chat in the industry at the moment around the TAB New Zealand Racing Advisory Committee with some big players in the game, and maybe not on the same wavelength as NZTR. I mean, Fair Income, there's enough wars going on this planet at the moment. We probably don't need another one here in New Zealand Racing. Can we get on the same page and get towards a common goal, do you think, or are the goalposts a little bit different at the moment?
0: No, absolutely, Guy. I mean, one thing we're not short of is conspiracy theories in this industry, and I can tell you that the TAB Advisory Committee and their ideas are welcome, as are the TAB's thoughts. What Entain are doing, NZTR and Harness, we're all working together. I mean, we all want the best for the industry, and we've got some good ideas, and I'm sure others have good ideas, and we just need to get around the table, which we plan to do, and we will sort it out. There's definitely no war happening. There's been some media that's reported that we've told people to back off and the like, and that's just not the case. Everyone's, it's a good working relationship, and we've got, the utmost respect for people in the different entities, and we'll all work together. That's first and foremost, because, you don't get anything if you're arguing or not seeing eye to eye. And the one thing we're not lacking is passion, which is great.
2: All right, mate. Well, we could have delved into those topics a lot deeper, but sadly we've run out of time. But do appreciate you giving up your time and giving us a bit of insight into all of that. The very best of luck with Hastings tomorrow. I think on behalf of the racing industry, we hope it goes well.
0: Good on you. Thanks, guys. Have a good afternoon.
2: Good man, you too. Matt Ballasty there, the Chief Executive of New Zealand Thoroughbred Racing. We do have to take a break, 9.5 away from 5.
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8: 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Brendan says, just regarding the racecourse move to Flaxmere, will that be built before the Hastings track is closed? Thanks, Brendan. Apologies, I couldn't get that question to Matt, but from what he was saying, sounds like Hastings will... they'll continue to race there at the track that is Hastings at the moment, and as soon as the Flaxmere track is ready to go,

0: But appreciate your text, Brendan, very much. There's a bit going on in the Thoroughbred game at the moment. That is for sure. He's got his hands full, does Matt Ballesty, but appreciate his time. Celesi Rayasi is with us after the top of the hour. We'll get some headlines before we get to him, but then Celesi Rayasi ahead of the European Cup final, although we might actually not have time for headlines because we've got to play the pyramid at some time next hour. Find out what's on breakfast, and then we go live with Rachin Ravindra, who is back early from the IPL to get ready for the tour in the UK. One-off test again against Ireland, and then the Black Caps head to a three-test series against England, which is going to be massive. Millsy and Guy Lashes in for Millsy today, thanks to the teams at Kogan Mobile and Farmlands.
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7: One and a half after five. 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Thanks to Farmlands for quality that never quits. Farmlands has got you. We'll find out what's on breakfast in just a moment. In fact, we'll do it right now before we play a pyramid. Sam Ackerman with us on the show. How are you, mate?
8: Good. I'm glad to get you guys before the pyramid while life still seems optimistic and it's good rather than on the back end. That works nicely for me.
7: Yeah, you've heard us too much.
8: Good luck, chaps.
7: No, we will no doubt fall one or two short as we always do. As I keep saying, Egypt is looking very strange at the moment. Not many built pyramids there right now.
8: Yeah, no, part Egypt, part downtown Auckland.
7: Yeah, exactly right. All right, what's on the show tomorrow morning?
8: Mate, we're looking to charge into some of the big efforts of the weekend, and nothing's bigger this weekend, is it, than what is to come for Auckland City. And we've got a man who could be absolutely crucial for them. He's been great in the playoffs and can't wait to talk to him. Michael Vowd will be joining us, the goalkeeper. What a crucial role that is in a high-pressure grand final environment. And you got an interesting chat about whether things like the EPL, you know, you guys earlier today, but whether EPL should have a final system. And I just can never imagine it happening. It's just so. It's like asking the crew who populates the Lord's Lord's members area to show up in boardies and tank tops. You know, it's just I just can't see it happening. It's too traditional, but I do love a grand final. I love it on the line, and I'm stoked for Auckland City. So charging ahead with that one tomorrow. Also talking to Ali Liotawa, and look, we know who he is. Cameraman might not be aware exactly which one he is in the Warriors team, but we see him. We know how good he is. So looking forward to talking to Ali about how they are faring, and looking forward to the Dragons. It's been described by many as a banana skin game, but I'm with you guys. That's just a hangover of not wanting to get too far ahead of yourself. I don't want to get cocky about it, but this Warriors team should be able to put it on. Look, it's still the NRL. Things still happen. I think I've been through this before. The Dragons are my brother's team, and I will not accept it. I just will not accept it as a possibility. And we've all got a relationship with plenty of trash talk, and the best thing he's come up with so far this week is Stranger Things Have Happened. But I think that says says plenty on that front. So we're having a yarn there too. Also, Super Rugby review time. We'll be going through the teams as you guys have and breaking it down, thanks to Metalcraft tomorrow. And the breakfast tomorrow, we are putting together our top five sporting, most memorable sporting controversies after the English Championship playoff gets overturned for one of the teams, thanks to Spygate.

0: You don't want to say it, do you?
1: And how did a stretch in the big house for, what, 2 years, was it?
2: I think he might have been slight. I think he was the year before Adam Scott.
1: Okay.
2: So Adam Scott was 20... No, because Bubba was 2012.
1: Yeah, he might have been 2011, though.
2: Yeah.
1: I think he is.
2: I think it might be Trevor Immelman.
1: The 2010s. Yeah, I think I'm happy with Trevor Immelman.
0: Trevor Immelman?
1: Yeah. He's great on commentary too, Trevor.
2: He is very good.
0: The winner of the 2009 Masters was Angel Cabrera.
2: I was so close to swearing just then.
0: I think Danny Willett was in there as well.
2: Nah, Danny Willett was 2016.
0: Okay, yeah, but yeah, Trevor Immelman, you're right, and Schwartzel as well. But it was Angel Cabrera.
2: Oh, it's heartbreaking.
0: Look at the little master.
2: Just dropping an F-bomb there because I am just so irate about that.
1: 2008, Trevor Immelman.
2: 2008.
1: Zach Johnson, 2007.
2: Keeping kidding me.
1: That is very, very tough to swallow that.
0: You're on the other side, big fella.
1: Oh, I know.
0: Yeah.
1: Thought we were home too.
2: As much as I want to chat to Raj and Ravindra, can we just call it a day?
0: Just end the show and go home?
1: Because I did think you were going to go... Danny Willett as your
2: yeah, so did
1: block.
2: I
0: thought that'd and be I too obvious. I knew that he probably would know that off the top of his head Danny Willett
2: as well.
0: Yeah, so I decided to keep Danny out.
1: Oh.
0: Text coming through on 8833. What Dumbo dickheads?
2: Oh, that bloke, he's an idiot.
1: Oh dear.
2: 24 away from 6. That is brutal.
0: It's alright, boys.
2: It's not all right, Brad. Ratchet of a
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7: 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Rachin Ravindra with us out of the Black Caps now. Good to have you on, mate. Thanks for giving up your time. Why did you come home early from the IPL? Just to get a little bit of time at home before you head off to the UK?
8: Yeah, no worries, guys. Thanks for having me here. Yeah, I mean, it worked out quite nicely. Obviously, I wasn't playing, and the manager sort of, well, I mean, we sort of had a chat with the coach and CEO, and you know, they released me to head home for 5 or 6 days before I leave with the lads for the island test. So, I mean, it's a great result, a little refresh, and something I wasn't expecting. So, we take those.
7: Yeah, nice. What is it like being over there when you don't really play? What is a week-to-week or day-to-day kind of thing look like for you?
8: Yeah, it's a lot of hotel room time staring at the ceiling, for sure. But no, it's to be honest, it was good. We had Chris Donaldson, a strong sprinter, SNC trainer for the Black Caps, there for us in Kolkata as well. He works for them, so we were in the gym pretty much most days, and he was looking after me a lot, and nice to have a few Kiwis there, and Cam Green, the Aussie, is a good man, and obviously Southie, and who wasn't really a coach, hung out with us players all the time. So it was good to hang out with those boys quite a bit. I mean, you know, time didn't go as slowly.
7: Southie the pest, eh? Millsy did tell me to ask you about Chris Donaldson and not being able to get away, I guess, from the brutal fitness regimes he takes you through. So how much did he put you under the whip, I suppose, to make sure you're ready to go come this UK tour?
8: Oh, yeah, he certainly pushed me. I mean, I think once the auction happened and he was into me the next day, I think we had training at the Mount.

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1: 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Lashes and Guy.
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0: Rando, of course, game of Scattergories, and all your texts. 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
6: 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We've got heaps to talk about. We've got Premier League champions. We've got managerial merry-go-rounds. We've got Spygate coming to a head. We've got a team, another New Zealand team in a grand final, and oh, so much more. Plus, we'll have a look at some more World Cup groups as well. Daniel McCarty, I'm cock-a-hoo. How are you feeling, my friend?
7: Mate, what an extraordinary 7 days in football. We knew a lot could happen this week. We didn't expect all the layers from iconic players trying to burn down their clubs to extraordinary finishes in Scotland, another Spygate scandal on the same weekend. Someone involved in a Spygate had led her new club to an A-League grand final. Just amazing, mate. It is the gift that keeps on giving. Football, we love it. We're here for it. And hopefully we can sort of sum it up in the next 40-odd minutes.
6: Yeah, indeed. Well, let's start with our new Premier League champions. The first time in 22 years. They've been three times runners-up in the last 3 years. But this morning, Arsenal probably doing a Jamie Vardy party at Declan Rice's house. Didn't have to kick a ball to win it because Bournemouth did it all for them. Bournemouth won, Man City won. As somebody who's a Manchester United fan, it was great watching Noel Gallagher slope out early out of the Vitality Stadium. It's great. Yeah, go on. What's that song? I don't know if I can
7: say
6: this.
7: Don't look back in anger.
6: Yeah, they sing something else about piss off your wanker, I think, is how it goes, where they sing it to Noel Gallagher, to opposition. But yeah, something along those lines. Yeah, see you later, mate. But yeah, Arsenal getting it done, Daniel. And I know I've not been a big fan of this Arsenal team. They've not been, I'm going to give you a compliment here, they've not been an entertaining watch like Liverpool were last season when they were champions, right? It's been marginally WWE Royal Rumble is how they've won this thing, but they've won it.
7: Yeah, we might be saying the same thing next Wednesday when your side wins the title. Hey, Rick?
6: Don't know what you're talking about, mate. We're like Brazil 1970. What are you on about?
7: No, congratulations to Arsenal. I felt prior to the season they had the best squad and they've seen the job through. They do it in their own way. It is not the most exhilarating football, but you cannot deny how successful it has been, not only this season, but the previous iterations, right? As they've steeled this sort of approach to the game. And I would say right now, Rick, are the favourites to win it next season. But congratulations to Arsenal, to Mikel Arteta. I know he can be a little bit punishing, his axe, or the way he acts on the sidelines, not everyone's cup of tea, but he's certainly moulded this group in his own image in some way, right? He's shown, well, he's proof of loyalty. They've stuck with him 6.5 years. That's a long tenure. This was his first managerial gig, right, which can't be overlooked, I would say, and started off with an FA Cup final win early and then had three straight

0: for a drug selling operation. They'd just bought £11.5 million worth of cocaine.
1: What? Yes. That's a lot of money.
0: That's a lot of cocaine.
1: Why drive around a Lamborghini Toyota Corolla 101, right? 101, mate.
0: I mean,
1: what are you guys doing?
0: Lamborghini money counter. Could you just make yourself look more guilty? Why don't you?
1: Might have been as much as the Celtic fans who ran on the field had.
0: Oh, yeah. Honestly.
1: The SPL has been amazing. Absolutely amazing.
0: Yeah, it's been absolutely fantastic. And you've got to feel for Hearts, right? Feel for Hearts, big time.
1: Broken, yeah.
0: Absolutely broken.
1: Insert your own pun in there.
0: Yeah, well done. Well done, Daniel. This is the Studs Up Podcast. Ricardo Paul, Daniel McCarty with you. When we come back, we're going to talk grand finals. We've had one. We've got one to come.
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3: The Warriors kicking game at the moment is probably the best I've seen in a couple of years. But I think it relies heavily on the system. The kick chase has been outstanding, but they are going to have to kick out of yardage as well, and that is going to be the challenge to see who can do that. But I think having two different kicking threats on the field can only add, I think, a little extra complexity to the Warriors' game plan, and that might just be a good thing.
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0: Daniel, and back it up and be great for football.
1: Sure. Rough weekend, Rick. Rough weekend to be a Phoenix fan.
0: Yeah, I think that's fair to say. I think it's fair to say. And, you know, there's a lot to get through for that, right? I mean, didn't make the playoffs with the men's program, so you've got to celebrate the women's program, and they were bridesmaids, but I think you can be very proud of that team and what they've achieved.
1: Yeah, no doubt. Well said.
0: Let's talk some World Cup action. Daniel, we've got a bit of news. Neymar has been named in the Brazil squad, which was a bit of a... I don't think that was going to happen a few weeks ago. And what really surprised me is he's been named and João Pedro's been left out, because I think João Pedro, you know, he was the striker that made the difference at the Club World Cup. Been there, done that before, and certainly more of a goal threat than old roly-poly, isn't he?
1: Yeah, it seems very odd. I've been sort of following a bit of South American media on this, and... 1 minute he's in, 1 minute he's out. The insiders have the scoop that he's out, then it's in. And then you saw that those laughable scenes in his game for Santos in front of 50,000 fans, seen his last chance, Salone played it as a false nine, hardly did anything, got hurt on the 60-minute mark and was accidentally substituted. And Neymar handled it as you would expect, Ricardo, from Neymar Jr. It feels very vibesy, right? Like the general public, if you took the pulse of Brazil, I think they'd be happy with this. But for us more dispassionate sort of football observers, like, seriously, you're telling me he's better than João Pedro? Or is he a vibes pick? Is he the Tommy Smith of Brazil?
0: Well, you're not the first person that said, is he the Tommy Smith of Brazil? The difference is that Tommy Smith is very much about the team. Neymar is very much about me.
1: He doesn't strike me as that, mate.
0: No, not at all.
1: He doesn't strike me as that. No, I've never met the guy, but...
0: He's very much, how does my mohawk look? Actually, speaking of that, Alex King's been given the A-League Grand Final, and I hope Auckland have got enough mirrors in the dressing room for him as he takes a bow.
1: Ladies and gents, Auckland fans, if you lose, it's because Rick just agitated the footballing gods there.
0: Had to be said, Daniel, had to be said. Luka Modric also makes his fifth World Cup for Croatia at the age of 40.
1: Is he tired yet?
0: No, never tired. And we should just, Daniel, we're previewing our World Cup groups. So let's do it quickly here. We've got four to do today. Germany, Cote d'Ivoire, Ecuador, Curaçao. What's your takeaway?
1: All three teams get out of this group, and it's not Blue Curaçao. Not them. Amazing story, incredible story. But the talent's just not there, right? Germany probably won. A real race, different sort of styles amongst the other contenders there. But I think Germany, after some disappointing recent World Cup showings, have designs on at least the quarterfinals, if not further.
0: I actually think Ecuador are smoky here. They only lost 2-18 in CONMEBOL qualifying. Yeah, so really good. I think they might upset Germany in this group and take top spot, but we will see.
1: Scoring their goals, though.
0: Well, I think they've got enough goals in them. If you're scoring goals against the Argentinians and you're scoring goals against the Brazilians, you've probably got enough goals in you. German team is average. It's an average German team. Group F, the Netherlands, the Swedes, the Japanese and the Tunisians. For me, I think the Swedes, while they were the last team to join this group, I think leave their qualifying form out of this. Isak, Langer, Jokeres, I think there's goals in this team, and I think they could win this group. Netherlands going to be without Simons, who's injured, and it was their playmaker. So I like the Swedes, I like Japan.
1: Yeah, not as dependent on Simmons, the Dutch, as you would think, Rick. I think they can overcome that. I think it harms them going deep into a tournament. I've got them finishing in the top two. Defensively, really good. Even though they've lost De Ligt, he's out. They've got so much depth in that position, but it's hard to sort of escape their history, right? The nearly men of the tournament, and a fan base that will be equal parts overconfident and wildly pessimistic. That's how I wrote about them for our website. Why? Because they're the Dutch. That's just how the Dutch are, right? So I think they've got enough. Japan are probably the best modern footballing story over the last 20 years as far as development. Only cracked a World Cup in 1998, and look what they did 4 years ago. Was it Spain they beat in Germany to finish top of their pool? I know they've lost the likes of some really important players. Matoma, I think's just been ruled out in the last couple of days. But they have depth, and they're such a well-organised machine. when our Tunisians, the Tunisia need to get out of the way of themselves, like free the shackles. They are so conservative, and I think they need to reconsider that, because I do think there's a bit of vulnerability due to injuries to those other nations.
0: Belgium, Iran, Egypt, New Zealand in Group G. I'm going to go out on a limb and say Belgium and New Zealand. It's Egypt have got to carry the corpse of Mo Salah with them. Iran are apparently taking just domestic-based players, and their league hasn't kicked a ball since February, Daniel.
1: It can happen, Rick. It really can happen. Three teams can progress. I think if you look at the betcha odds, New Zealand are one of sort of, you know, longish odds for the fourth place team. But you're so right. We talked about it in last week's show. We just don't know about Iran. Egypt, again, kings of Africa, have not done anything at a World Cup. They'll be under huge pressure when they play us, for sure. So, dare to dream, mate. Dare to dream.
0: Dare to dream, yeah. There's no Arne slot for Salah to throw under the bus either once they get there. And finally, Group H is pretty straightforward, isn't it, Daniel? It's Spain and Uruguay. I don't think Saudi Arabia or Cape Verde are doing anything here.
1: Yeah, I think Saudi Arabia has a chance maybe as a third qualifier, but you're right as far as Uruguay and Spain. Spain, only round of 16 performances the last two World Cups, but if you look at the betcha odds, they are co-favourites alongside France, and they have Lamine Yamal and about a million midfielders.
0: Exactly.
1: So they'll be all right.
0: Yeah, this is the Studs Up podcast. Myself, Ricardo Ball, Daniel McCartney will be back to look at the last round of the EPL next.
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10: 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But in Belo Horizonte, something unimaginable unfolds. The USA strike once and hold on forever. England stunned and football history rewritten with one result.
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0: You're on the Studs Up podcast, brought to you by Betcha. Daniel McCarty, Ricardo Ball with you. 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
13: Hello,

0: contract if they got rid of Arne Slot. I don't know if he actually said that or if that's someone reading between the lines, but I have seen that talked about.
1: Yeah. All very odd when, you know, just over a year ago, his agent's briefing media saying he really likes Arne Slot. So something has happened.
0: Yeah, something's. I mean, that Leeds game.
1: I'll repeat
0: for a start,
1: it. There's
0: right?
1: so much blame to go around. Players, manager, recruitment, all of it. All of it. It's not a single person to blame here. The whole club's had a shocker.
0: Yeah, retention and recruitment, I think, is, you know, because some of the players let go could have been difference makers this season. Mm. We have talked about that before. We will no doubt talk about it again next week when we wrap the season and look back at our Premier League predictions. Up next, though, we're going to give you our Betcha Bets of the weekend.
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0: The Rural Roundup with me, Erin Speedy. From the paddock to the pub, this is where New Zealand talks. 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
0: There have been some iconic duos over the years. 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
8: This is the Fight Club podcast with Footy and Brad coming to you from the Sport Nation studios in Auckland. We are live every Wednesday night between 7 and 8, although we will be taking a little sabbatical during the Football World Cup. Just a quick look at what else happened on the weekend. UFC had a card at the Apex where Arnold Allen got back into the winning box and Young Choi. Back in the winner's
9: Korean Super Bowl.
8: Love the Korean Super Bowl. He's not a boy anymore.
9: That was a fantastic fight, too.
8: It was a good fight.
9: Santos was all over him in that first round, and then Choi came back. Oh, Muay body shot finishes. We love them. And Arnold Allen. Man, just as you, whenever you think this guy's ready to be sort of pushed to the wayside.
8: He's good, man.
9: Man, he, like, the skill just shines through every
8: his
9: time.
8: His losses have only come against top of the food chain
9: exactly.
8: Dudes as well. So
9: like, you can't,
8: I think he's still relevant.
9: Like that. Yeah. Snapped Acosta's 6-fight win streak. Yeah. And, you know, that was dominant, man. And, like, the boxing looked crisp. The left hand was finding its mark every single time. Dropped Acosta in the first round and 7 of 7 takedown attempts. I mean, it was shockingly one sided. And, mate, he's a factor at featherweight.
8: Yeah.
9: Absolutely. And
8: he always will be.
9: Yeah.
8: It's just whether or not he can get over the hump against the top of the food chain guys. But he's got all the skills in the world, man, and he's got power as well.
9: I'd love to see him, against like a Lerone Murphy.
8: Yeah. It's a hell of a fight.
9: Yeah.
8: Yeah.
9: Even a Sterling.

0: He's been inactive for a couple of years now. I'm sure we'll see him bounce back somewhere. If not, he decides to call it quits and gets into coaching, because he's been one of Alex Volkanovski's coaches for a couple of years now. And by all accounts, talking to people at City Kickboxing, Brad Riddell is going to make a hell of a coach when his career is done. And Colby Covington has retired from MMA. He is a big part, though, of Real American Freestyle, which is RAF.
1: So you tell me,
0: which
1: Brad.
0: Which was launched by Hulk Hogan, RIP, and Eric Bischoff, former owner, boss of WCW back in the day, for all you wrestling fans. Colby Covington taking on Chris Weidman at their next card, which I believe is this weekend. So, Real American Freestyle is cool, man. I think Mirab Yasvili's on that card. We've seen Armin Sarukian. We've seen a lot of people you'd recognize. And Weidman versus Covington's a big, big match. Bo Nickel has also been part of Real American Freestyle as well. So they've got a really deep roster. Gabe Stevenson's on the card this weekend too. So that's just a little example of the sort of guys that they've managed to sign to that. They get about 4,000, 5,000, 6,000, 7,000 people in attendance to those events. It's doing really, really well. All right, we'll be back off the back of this break. We will wrap and a quick little chat on a pretty big boxing match that's happened.
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3: The Rural Roundup with me, Erin Speedy. From the paddock to the pub, this is where New Zealand talks. We champion the people, the grassroots and the good yarns. 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
9: Hello, folks, and welcome back to The Advantage Line. TAB's Rugby League betting podcast. My name is Kyle Tiley, joined in studio by my good mate, Paul Moate. Paul, it was a magic weekend, mate.
10: It certainly was, yes. Well, in some ways it was. Other ways, maybe not so much.
9: You care to elaborate?
10: Oh, I think we'll get to it a wee bit later.
9: You want me to elaborate? Joining us today. Nick Tedeschi. Teddy, welcome in.
11: One was even hanging on for a reason, that's for sure. So, there's one professional on the podcast today.
9: Not hungover. Anything but hungover, actually, today. As Paul alluded to, I almost died on Magic Weekend.
10: True story.
9: We were filming some other content that's going to come out later in the piece that revolves around a fairly large tournament that's coming.
10: Yeah, round ball one.
9: And we had to... Yeah, that's later in the piece. Later in the piece. Concept would translate, though. Would absolutely translate. We tried some food from some various countries that the Kiwis are playing against, and turns out I might be allergic to shellfish or fish or seafood because I don't normally eat seafood or shellfish. Just never, it's never appealed to me. Don't like the smell. Don't like the look of it.
11: It's a beautiful thing to eat, though.
9: It is. Not me, though.

0: living in Wellington, and I'm walking around Eastbourne, and people just fishing out mussels and whatnot from the.
1: Yeah, leave me out of that, Teddy. During the 3 hour long shoot, I started getting an itchy head. Forehead started swelling up with some hives. Good company man I am, went ahead some antihistamines. We carried on the day.
2: Yeah.
1: And then as the day was wrapping up, I said to Paul, I'm feeling a little bit hot. How do I look? And he goes, oh, you better go have another antihistamine, bro. And my face was just starting to balloon up. Anyway, went home, went to bed, woke up in the middle of the night, and the whole inside of my mouth had swollen up like a balloon. So, hospital? Yep, off to hospital, pump full of steroids, pump full of antihistamines, and here we are.
0: Another New Zealander taking advantage of the Australian healthcare system is a lot
1: looser than it is over here. I'll be the doctor, very good man. I won't. Yep. Yeah.
0: You can kind of go in and kind of suggest what you need to do and get through pretty quick. I remember in New Zealand, there's a lot of forms to fill out.
1: Yeah, well, they, it was a, I went to a, it was a private healthcare facility, which I don't know. I just went to the nearest hospital.

0: Look, it was obviously a close brush with death. When you told me that there was a surprise coming up, that you almost died, I was really anticipating something a little more sordid.
1: Sorry to disappoint you. Just rough straight bat.
2: To be fair, his face did look like it had been stung by a honeybee. So, yeah.

0: around a little bit more. I just saw this morning or late last night the teams for Vegas next year have been announced. Storm will take on the Tigers and the Eels will take on the Titans in an absolute stinker. Any early thoughts on those lads?
1: Well, the opening Vegas games are a bit like Magic Round. They don't really

0: just we're taking it in turns and everyone's going to junk it over. Quite a good year, everyone. I don't think if you're putting marquee matchups on, I'm very happy to see. I probably would have rather seen Melbourne against Parramatta because they've got a somewhat of a rivalry, but I like Magic Round. I don't think it matters.
1: Okay. Paul?
2: The matchups are a wee bit ho hum. But no, I'm not sure what they do. If they want to try and get everyone there, then they're not left with a hell of a lot, to be fair.
1: How good would it be the year following if we get PNG versus Perth?
0: Oh, well, and Dolphins will be over there as well.
1: Yeah.
0: So they're on bank. So you're going to get, you're probably going to get all three of those three. So maybe not PNG. You would think that there would be a chance that PNG could kick off or Perth could kick off in Vegas. I don't know. But I think the NRL will be pretty happy once everyone's been ticked through once. So I think then they'll start going to maybe more marquee matchup.
1: If Magic Round's anything to go by, the Warriors will be there every single year, given the amount of crowd pull they have.
0: They should be anyway. They should be. If you're

0: cheeky ones too.
1: Yeah, very, very poor. You hate to see it. You really hate to see it. But there's almost a question that I, if you listen to James Graham's podcast early in the week, watch the broadcast, it was pretty obvious that the Warriors fans, it was widely noted that the Warriors fans were the best travelling fans of anyone there. Partially to do because you're up and about, but partially because, Warriors fans just travel well. Now, we saw that in Vegas a couple of years ago, and we're seeing it now. Like, travel well, get behind it. They're doing their best to kill rugby union, so they've got my full support.
2: That's all. Tell you what, it's flickering. It's flickering.
0: Titty, old brand.
2: What was it like, Titty, on watching the Warriors Broncos game on TV? Like being in the stadium, it felt like Warriors outnumbered everyone, and it was the loud, like way louder than any Broncos support, anything else. But it's obviously we were sort of in the Warriors section, and it was a little bit biased, I guess.
1: No, it was noted that there were more Warriors fans than the Broncos fans, which is probably not surprising as it wasn't a Broncos home game. So, because it might be their ground, but they're not getting tickets. They can get tickets any other week. They're not traveling. It's probably probably doesn't hold the same magic to locals as it does to people who are traveling from Sydney or Newcastle or wherever. So, I would think that there will be more fans of the 14 teams not in driving distance than there would be of the three teams there. But it was good. The coverage certainly pumped it up as well. But it was certainly a big pump up, and it didn't hurt being one of the only interesting matchups of the round. On paper, before the week, it was pretty clear that was going to be one of the better games. On paper, maybe the game.
2: You said before you didn't really like any of the games or any of the matchups. Why? What?
1: Well, 7 of the 8 games were decided by 20-plus points. The game is completely gone this year. They have completely... This is like a golf course on a major event when the sun comes out and they completely lose it. This is like when the ball was rolling and they've completely lost control of where they want the game to go. And I heard something interesting on a podcast during the week that the reason that they were looking to institute a new kickoff rule in terms of the team who scored kicks off rather than the other way around was to help mitigate some of the momentum that they anticipated was coming. Those never got through, and now he's getting these momentum runs. But there's no doubt that the Warriors deserve to beat the Broncos. So that's a perfect example of where a game has gone. The penalty count was 9-0 in the first half, or 30-35 minutes in. The Broncos had a play sentence here, all deserved. I'm not disputing that any of this was deserved, but it is impossible to come back from that. And then to give Carrigan the simulate, he was warned, blah, blah, blah, this is how the game goes. But when you lose it, I mean, it just becomes so self-fulfilling. The game is so fast now, you can't recover from that. It is nearly impossible to overcome that. So, and we just saw that all weekend. Like, Dogs were down 24-0, had penalties, and again, fully deserved. This wasn't a refereeing decision that cost the Bulldogs the game. It wasn't refereeing that cost the Broncos the game. It just destroys contests. The Roosters Cowboys game is the absolute rarity, and it's not just Magic Round was no good. The game is heading in a very poor direction as far as I'm concerned.
2: Is it not on the players and the clubs though, to the coaches, to find that way to turn around? Because the teams that are winning or I guess executing, they don't seem to have any problems.
1: I don't think it's that simple.
2: Like you look at the Warriors, like six in a row, and they hold the ball like they want it. They play the game pretty simple, and they put pressure on the other team. And then it's always, the penalty count was this, the six again count was that. It's like, yeah, but the Warriors deserve that.
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5: 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Really, really enjoyable to see.

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4: It's all manufacturer, because like the refereeing has always been about feel for the game and understanding what's going on in the game, understanding the context, understanding that not every tackle will be the same, you know, length of time, period of time, stuff like that. They are blowing this in a black and white way, so there's any moment they are just waving it, there's no accountability with the 6 seconds. And 6 seconds have dropped dramatically since the start of the season, but the game has gotten so fast now, and referees don't allow you to slow the game down. And obviously, a faster game suits better teams. Yeah, and the faster the game, the better, the more it's going to suit a better team, a more talented team. That's why Penrith are dominating the competition. We said at the start of the year, the Warriors have no real weak links. Now, they don't have all the superstars, but rugby league's got a weak link sport. And when you don't have a weak link, there's no real way to take advantage of the Warriors. Absolutely, coaching plays a certain part of it. But I think most teams have adapted to the way the game's going, but the referees haven't. And just leading to blight after blight. But anyone who thinks 46-18 scores or 42-12 scores are how rugby league should be played, don't know rugby league. That is not what rugby league is about. Rugby league, yeah, the real look at what rugby league should be was the Cowboys being down to 10 men twice against an attacking team of the Roosters and digging deep and holding on. And that was well played. I'm not trying to say that. I would say most footy fans would rather say that. But that's to take nothing away from the colour. Oh, I love Magic Round. This had nothing to do with Magic Round. This was just, it was all concentrated in one place, and we're discussing it as an entire round rather than individual games now. But, yeah, love the colour of Magic Round, love everything about it, love everyone going there, love that it's staying in Brisbane, all of that. But the games itself were kind of indicative of where the game is headed this year, and as far as I'm concerned, PBL has completely lost the plot with where this game is headed.
5: I agree with Teddy. It was because the magnifying glass was on Brisbane last weekend,

0: there have been blowouts throughout this season on a regular basis in every single round. And those tight, close games just haven't been, they just haven't been as abundant because teams have got on top and other teams have struggled to peg them back. It's not something that was unique to Magic Round.
1: As someone,
2: points lines as well for this year.

0: There's a couple this way, but that's because there's so many pies around. And weather forecasts. So everyone knows rain forecasts up there. Like the Dragons Panthers game, Dragons forecast the entire time. The Dragons are the worst scoring team in the comp. The total is, what, 52 and a half?
1: Yeah. I hear what you're saying, but as a fan who bites through 6 of 10 fingernails every weekend, I am more than happy to watch my team pile on and win by 30 each week. More than happy. All right, what was, put you on the spot here, what was the best thing you saw in Magic Round?
2: The Wise fans.
1: Outside of the Wise fans. Give me something else.
2: Oh.
1: Dig a little deeper. I'll give you the best thing I saw, Ted, and you were like this. Mm-hmm. We're at the top of Caxton Street on Sunday, I think it was. We're out there shooting some content, and there was this older gentleman in one of the cool new Titans Chargers jerseys.
0: Were they cotton or were they silky?
1: I think it was silky, but it may have been an original Chargers one. I don't know. But he was blind drunk. He would have been in his 60s, and he had a pocket full of wooden spoons.

0: Everything I had, double barrels for the entire game as we watched the Wars take apart the Broncos. Yeah, poor old Foggy.
1: It was good seeing Broncos fans, Ted, when the Warriors came out and the crowd kind of erupted. They all kind of looked like, oh, wow, this is not good. It was very loud.
2: The best thing I saw in non-football was the mascot race, which I was very entertained by. I love that they put a couple of hurdles there too. I'm a big jumps racing proponent, so it was great to see that. Put the sticks up and see a couple of falls.
1: Shocking that they didn't get past 5 metres before they all tumbled over. We never expect better than that, guys.
2: It was very good, but as a big shapes fan as well, it was good to see the pizza shapes and the cheese and bacon and that get a run as well.
1: they were handing out like full boxes of shapes.
0: They were
1: on Caxton Street.
0: Yeah,
1: and there were just these drunk lizards sitting in the gutter, just chewing shapes out of the packet.
2: Well, better than being lured into what some of the other people were handing out at the front of Suncorp Stadium on Caxton Street.
0: I hear you, Teddy.
2: Yeah, I bet you do, Paul. I bet you do.
0: No stings here.
1: All right, let's move on. How do we go betting?
0: Oh, we
1: went. Time to shine, Paulie.
0: We went. Right, someone first up, Blake. Best bet, only Storm to score 20 plus points at $2.60. Tick.
1: Nice.
0: Blaze Talangi to score a try. No. Latrell and Herbie to combine for one or more tries and either team to win by 1-12. No.
1: Oh.
0: And then he took a try scorer in every single match. He went Edel, Sarkel, Kola, Tedesco, Hughes, Sharp, DWZ and McLean.
1: Who did he miss out on?
0: Quite a few of those.
1: Oh, did he?
0: Yeah. Yeah. So he was down $20 for the week. He is up $299.75 for the season. Surly.
1: What was that? Sorry, $299.
0: He's up $299.75.
2: We don't need to write this down, Carl.
1: I like to write it down every week just so I can see where things are at.
0: Surly. His best bet, DWZ and Olofiana Khan Pereira to combine for two or more tries at $1.85. Well, didn't need AKP. DWZ did the job.
1: Barely. He was running backwards on that intercept. He was on a treadmill going so fast.
0: It did look like he was struggling. He got there, though. His best try score bet, Harry Grant at $3.15. Tick. His same game multi, Panthers to win by 13 or more. Edwards to score a try, Cleary to score a try. No. It's anything bet. Lehi Hopewadi to be the first, second or third try scorer. And Olofiana Khan Pereira to be the first, second or third try scorer. No good. He was up $100 for the week and he is up $163.75 for the season. Carl. Best bet, Dragons under 2.5 tries at $2.05. Tick. His try scorer bet, Milky to be the first, second or third try scorer at $2.95. Tick. His same game multi, Storm to win by 13 or more. Addo Carr to score a try and Warbrick to score a try. No good. And his anything bet, Lufiana Khan Pereira to be the first, second or third try scorer and the Warriors win. No good. Carr was also up $100 exactly and he is up $352.50 for the season. Me, best bet, Dragons under 15.5 points at $1.96. Tick. My try scorer, Lufiana Khan Pereira to be the first, second or third try scorer.
1: We did it. We killed him.
0: We stopped him, to be fair. My same game multi, Dragons under 15.5 points, Milky to get a hat trick, and over 57.5, not even close. And then my anything bet, Eels plus 7.5, Panthers minus 26.5. Both of them were wrong. I was down 50.

0: $62 for the week. I'm up $804.25 for the season. And Teddy, over 53.5 points in the Eels Storm game, had $1.85, no good. Try scorer, Lufiana Card Pereira to score two or more tries. No good.
1: We absolutely put it in his hope.
0: Yeah, it wasn't good.
2: Maybe we need to take turns now. Every week someone gets a turn at Milky and someone gets a turn at AKP, okay?
0: Same game multi, Manly to win, Kola to score a try, and Hopewadi to get two or more tries. That wasn't far away, Teddy.
1: Going off for 20 minutes from HIA didn't help.
0: And then your anything bet, it was three overs games, if I remember correctly, over 53.5 in the Tigers Manly game, over 56.5 in the Titans Knights, and something else. No good.
1: No good.
0: Teddy was down $150 for the week, and Teddy is now down $462.75 for the season.
2: Wow.
0: Mm-hmm.
2: Say anything, Teddy?
1: Yes, when we get to the bets, I'm reaching Mawadi Panic Station. And we're really throwing at the stumps right now.
2: You are approximately $499 behind Ben Searle.
0: Who is in second to last place.
2: No, yeah. I believe, Teddy.
1: I'm
0: not here
1: concerned.
0: It is the St. George Illawarra Dragons.
2: Oh, wow. That's like calling him champ or power. You can't do that.
0: Well, I remember Teddy telling me when he was growing up, he was watching a game on telly or at the game, and there was a red team and there was a blue team. And his dad said, right, who do you want, the red team or the blue team? And he selected the blue team, and that's how he became a Bulldog supporter instead of a Dragon supporter.
1: No, instead of a North Sydney Bears supporter.
0: I wasn't a Bears. Oh, you.
1: Could have been much worse.
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13: Okay. It's pretty good.
14: Let's speed this show up.
13: Just Paul first, Kyle second, Blake third, Surly fourth, Teddy fourth and a little bit more.
14: I believe fifth is the word you're after.
13: Yeah, I was trying to be nice. I believe. I hate seeing you like this. I really do.
15: I don't mind it.
14: Yeah, you don't mind it at all, I'm sure, Paul.

0: nonsense there. So it's for a club with no history, they created a bit. And little trivia, can you name every emblem a Gold Coast team has had?
1: Seagull.
2: Charger, Seagull, Titan.
1: Giants.
0: Yep, there's one more. Didn't quite make it to a... They had a pre-season as this before the owner was told the show because his wife was picking the team based on hotness.
1: On what? On hotness?
0: Yeah. Gladiators. The Gold Coast Gladiators. Yeah. Jeff Moore was the owner and was forced to sell to the ARL before the season even commenced. It was such a debacle.
2: That's an emblem to get behind. Could you imagine the pre-game activations? Like bring back the gladiator, like little blow-up arenas and the thing, and I'd be all for that.
0: A bit better than the Titans, which is the most generic, boring name of all time.
2: Yeah.
1: Better than Lego.
2: You're good, Paul?
1: I'm sticking with the Warriors, not the fans. I'm sticking with the team. I thought their performance against the Broncos and was an understrength Broncos team. But the way that they went about their business, and things could have changed with the injury to Tanner Boyd, but they didn't really seem to miss a beat. They just continue. As Teddy said, they don't really have a weakness and they have a fair amount of depth in every position. So it was really good to see that the Waz put on that sort of a performance. It was nice to see.
2: Nice. And mine got to have a couple of jars with Jarrell Yao Yee on Saturday night. And he was telling me all the reasons why the Broncos were going to absolutely give it to the Warriors on Sunday. He said they were at the old training grounds. They had the 06 grand final team in there handing out jerseys.
1: Reed Hill.
2: Yeah. Brad Thorne, Sam Thaide, the likes all giving big pump-up speeches to the lads.
0: Gordon, was he there?
2: Sorry?
0: Gordon, was he there?
2: Unlikely. And winning a handshake bet with him, where he has to don a Warriors jersey in a podcast, and then seeing him walk out at halftime was just soup stuff.
1: Yeah, where did he go?
2: Soup stuff. He said he had to go work on the sunny coast in the morning.
1: Oh, okay. Fair enough. But
2: shout out to Jarrell. What was your bad, Teddy?
0: The Luke Carter decision from the Warriors. That was utterly insane before Tanner Boyd went down. Bear in mind, let's go back in history. When Luke Metcalf went down, he was, one, the saviour of the Warriors, two, leading the Dally medal count, three, on the verge of New South Wales selection, and has been replaced by Tanner Boyd, who has had, really, had a very good start to the season. No doubting that. I know Price certainly had something to do with it. It was complete out of madness. And obviously there's more going on behind the scenes, you would imagine, by the fact that it's pretty rare when you're in a contract negotiation not to train with the team for a couple of weeks. That's a very odd thing. So there's obviously some bad blood there somewhere. Whatever hope he had of being released, I don't know whether you hope or not, of being released mid-season, is not going to happen now. You'd think he would be at least back in the mix for selection. I think where we said he'd be back in the mix for selection next week. But either way, long term, you've got a good halfback. Good halfbacks are incredibly hard to find. Incredibly hard to find. And yeah, he's got an injury history, but you can't let those guys go. I thought it was absolute madness. The only club who was more stupid was Canterbury, who had the chance to get him and then said no to him. So well done.
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6: This makes me nervous, this game. And it shouldn't, because the Warriors are flying and the Dragons are rubbish.
7: Yeah, this should be the game that makes you nervous.
6: You do not want to be the team that loses to this Dragon side. Do not want to be that.
7: I think they'll see this as a winnable game too, despite the obvious talent concerns. Like back-to-back away games for the Warriors, that's tough. You know, it's just such a nothing week of football. You know, They're the one team without anyone missing for Origin. And in fairness to the Dragons, I thought they'd dug pretty deep last week against the Panthers. Yeah. Like they did not throw the towel in at any stage in that game. They were pretty harshly treated by the officiating, as we mentioned before. But yeah, it was. I think I can get this one reasonably close. Look, I said that many times before, which is why I'm -400 and A long way back, but 462.75.
6: Well, hopefully we'll bring
8: some of that back this week.
6: What do you like?
8: I like the unders, 51.5. As I said, 11 of the last 12 games between these two teams have gone under 51.5.

0: I'm hoping we'll be able to get the boys up for this, but like they've had a few, like, you know, first game back, you know, down in Wellington, they got the boys up for that, massive, you know, good result against the Dolphins. Then you go to Magic Round, Broncos, Suncorp, they're home. You're like, how many weeks can you manufacture something other than just do not lose to this crap team and embarrass, like undo all the hard work we've done? Because it will.
1: We look at the lineup and you tell me where points are coming from that Dragons team. You tell me who's where?
2: I'm just stopping Warriors points. I'm just telling you guys because this is about the whenever you guys don't steam into the Warriors' mind, it's then there's you start tipping unders and overs bets. I know there's deep concern that the line might be too big. So
0: I'm not concerned about the line. There's a bit of scar tissue there from years gone past where. And it's a completely new Warriors team, but this is maybe a game that we would have dropped 3, 4, 5 years ago.
2: I don't think you're losing the game, but I do think the line's too big.
0: Okay.
1: Yeah, fair call.
0: All right, next one, Seagulls, $1.28, Titans, $3.75. The line in this one, 12.5, the total, 50.5. What do you got here, Teddy?
2: Well, I do like Manly, and I'm very keen on the under, actually. But a few little niggles that just concern me here. The good news for Manly, they've covered 7 straight under Kieran Foran, and they are a top 4 scoring and defensive side. They've conceded 8 and a few in 7 straight, scored 28 plus in 6 of 7. Titans, third worst scoring team, 6 worst defensive side. They scored 22 points in only one game. They've conceded 26 plus and 5 of their last 6. Manly, they've covered 17 of 28 off scoring 30 plus. They're 21-17 spread of book foul. But worry about them. No homoli. They win 53%, cover 52% with him. 39% win cover without him. Not only that, they are probably missing their foremost dynamic players. No Turbo. No Cola. No homoli. No, well, maybe the Hopper White is not one of them.

0: The Titans, though, they've covered just 5 of 19 against top 8 teams, 3 of 13 off a loss of 24+. It's got to be with the minus here. I'll be on the under as well. The under is 23-15 when the Titans off a double-digit loss, 19-12 when they're in state, 20-15 when Manly play teams outside the top 8, and 3 of the last 4, 46 or fewer. I'll be on the under 50.5.
1: I'd love to get it. Tell you what I'd love to get a market for Titans games is to be whatever the plus is for 65 minutes and then minus last 15 minutes.
0: Yeah, it's a cool game. It's a cool game for Titans plus points.
1: Yeah. Yeah, I don't really have a...
2: No, it's one of those games, isn't it, where...
1: I could see the Titans winning this, but...
2: You can't beat them with any confidence. You can't. Once again, it looks like an unders game. It does.
1: Last one, Cowboys $1.67, the Rabbitohs $2.20, the line in this one, 2.5, the total 52.5. Teddy?
0: No real idea in this one. Cotter missing for the Cowboys, as well as Tom Dearden and Murray Tulangi with injury. No Cam Murray for South, Latrell, of course, hurt. Cowboys have won the last 3, they scored 24+ in the last 3. The under is hitting 8 of the last 13. Both top 8 defence, top 8 attacking teams. Cowboys 20-27 against the Springers, top 8 opposition, but over against the Roosters last week. South covered as 4 of 13 interstate and have a very poor record with no Latrell. I mentioned that earlier. If you are having a bet in this one, maybe the over is a play. The over is hitting 23 of the last 31 day games. This is a huge over spot for the Cowboys. They're 63% over off a win, 55% when they're favourites. 9-4 not conceding 12 fewer. The over is 15-11 when South are interstate too. So few under angles with South to kind of mitigate some of the confidence. But I'll probably have a little bit on the overs, but nothing hugely exciting this time.
1: Yeah, I looked at this and the Bunnies at 220 jumped out, but then sort of looked at the teams, the lineups, who's in, who's out, and the Cowboys have been going so well lately. They played so good last week.
0: So to get that.
1: Yeah, so back at home, I think Cowboys for me.
2: Yeah, how was Jackson Purdue not

0: I do favour the Cowboys slightly here.
1: All right, let's move on. Betting Teddy's redemption story before we get to Teddy.
0: I want to hear some of these. I hope he starts swinging for the fences. This will be great.
1: I've got Blake and Surly's bets here.
0: Wow.
1: We'll start with the great man, Blake Ashford. Best bet

0: Ed, and that is paying $47.96. So Blake is swinging for the fence this week. Then I have young Benjamin Searle. Best bet. He's just copy and pasting this every week. Dell and Alofi, three plus tries combined.
1: How many? Three.
0: Three at $2.85.
1: Nice.
0: Try scorer, AKP, first, second, or third at $3.30. Jeez, man. Same game multi, Chanel, Harris Tavita, Dallin, and Warriors win at $5.54. Anything else? Weeks, drink water, and far long or any time at $6.91. Real, I feel like he's phoned that one in. Real Warriors heavy focus there for Surly. Teddy, I'm going to save you to last. I'll go next. My best bet this week, Dragons under 18 and a half points at $1.80.
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0: Hey, I've won seven straight weeks now, Teddy. Like, don't you go throwing glass at stones on this.
2: I can't throw glass. I can't throw paper airplanes.
0: Try scorer. I've

0: to be the first try scorer.
1: Ooh.
0: It comes out at $46.73.
1: Wow.
0: And then my anything bet, any game to go to Golden Point at $4.25.
1: Wow. Okay. Come on down, Mr. Leary.
2: Actually, not going there at all. Just under 50 and a half, Manly Gold Coast, $1.90, best bet. Eight on try score at Talv Duncan, $2.55. Same game multi, Dolphins win, Jack Bostock try, Trey Fuller try at $6.33. And any other bet, this is a bit Leary, but it's kind of been ruined by Paul. So I'm going for death right at now. First try scorer, Alfiana Khan Pereira at $7.50. So we've killed him again this year. We've killed him right now.
0: That stopped it, yeah. That stopped it.
1: You know, I had a dream last week that Dallin scored the first try and I put my money on it and I was so happy. So happy.
2: I had a dream that I was out drinking with Rory McIlroy and Babe Ruth, naturally, and then Tommy Fleetwood come along. So I backed Tommy Fleetwood to win the PGA Championship, missed the cut. So dreams don't always work, Carl.
1: Follow your dreams, punters. Follow your dreams. And that's the perfect place to finish this week. So with that, thank you, Teddy. Thank you, Paul. Thank you, punters. We'll be back on Monday to talk Origin.
0: State of Origin speech.

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2: Upgrade.
1: And, well, we've got the same person in the studio, though. Piri Wepu, so not an upgrade, just the same. But anyway, it's good to have Piri back because we haven't seen him for a while. When was the last time?
2: Roger.
1: Exactly. We'll head up north, and this time we're joined by our good friend, Steve Devine. Steve, welcome back in, mate.
3: Yeah, hi, gentlemen. Listen, Paulie, that green really makes your eyes bang.
1: Yeah, thanks. Yeah, no, I can't disagree with that, to be fair.
2: Wow.
1: He's on the money.
2: Wow.
1: Yeah, once again. Right, what are we going to do? Oh, I've got a question straight off the bat. Here we go.
2: I don't remember that being in the schedule.
1: What, the question?
2: Yeah.
1: I'm looking at it right now and okay. I can see it's in the schedule. But look, we're almost at the business end of the season when it comes to Super Rugby. And I guess there are at least a couple of teams who have basically locked in their playoff position. They've got a spot come the postseason, and that would be the Hurricanes, who currently sit on 50 points, and the Chiefs, who currently sit on 45. So those two are locked in. It's just a matter of where they finish, I guess, and what they want to do. And that brings me to the question. The question is, with some teams already a lock for the playoffs, should those teams rest players prior to the playoffs? Or is it important to keep momentum going? We'll start with you first, Steve. I'm guessing you may have been in a position like this before in terms of Super Rugby, where perhaps the Blues had already locked in their position. And did you guys decide to rest players? Did you want to keep that momentum flowing? What was the decision?
3: I think, from memory, back in the day, 2003, we were playing pretty good footy and getting towards semi-final time. So I think you just rolled with what was working. I think with the bye system these days, I know the Blues won this weekend, the Hurricanes had one last weekend. You can afford to do that, but I think it's important also to keep momentum. You can lose that if you rest too many players too often. You want to be hardened when it gets to semi-final time. That's for sure.
1: Pity, same question to you. Were you ever in that position with the Hurricanes where a playoff spot was locked up a week or two out from the actual postseason starting, and you had the opportunity, if you wanted to rest players? Did you do that? Or were there like All Black restrictions where the All Blacks?
2: There was the restrictions. Like in 2007, there was a group of us that played only half of the Super Rugby season, which for some of us probably wasn't the greatest thing. Like myself, I'd prefer to just

0: small, because they still want to be able to host a final at home if they go through the knockout phases and go all the way through. But there has been in the past where you try and rest a couple of players, but also probably not the week before playoffs. I think it's more maybe a week or two before, probably a couple of weeks before, give them that chance to sort of be nice and fresh leading into the last round and then going into playoffs.
1: Yeah, okay. So with the buys, as Steve, as you mentioned, well, there were buys throughout the season. Mm. The Canes are just coming off one. The Blues have won this weekend. So it's almost a I guess, an enforced rest, obviously for the whole team. But with that in mind, do you not have to then rest players after this because we're so close to the playoffs, Steve?
2: No, I just think from here on in, it's the big boys turn up and play and do their grind. And the boys on the outside of the squads are fighting for positions to play those bigger matches. So I think from here on in, she's full steam ahead. Obviously, the Blues get a bye this week. They need to freshen up. They need a bit of a time away and they come back next week for a massive match against the Chiefs away. So, she's all hands on deck this time of the season. I think your rest and recovery periods have happened during the season where they need to, and she's all hands on deck.
1: Okay. Let's move on to what happened last week in Super Rugby. And the first game, well, the Highlanders were desperate. It doesn't look like they were desperate enough, though, Pity, or were they too desperate? And the Chiefs just outclassed them in the end.
0: Oh, no, I thought they were competitive for a lot of the passage of the game. I just think that the Chiefs were just more clinical. And, you know, they stuck to their game plan. If you look at the tight areas of the game, the forwards did all the grunting up the middle, and were able to sort of get themselves some space. If not, they were making massive inroads up the middle there, and that would have been a massive concern for the Landers. But I thought, you know, they chanced the arm quite a bit, just not quite able to capitalise on some of their breaks.
1: Steve, what are your overall thoughts for that big, big win by the Chiefs?
2: Yeah, there was certainly plenty of intent from the Highlanders, but, you know, they were just outclassed. I think at the end of the day, once the Chiefs get the roll on with that quick ball, it's a tough day at the office, and, you know, the Chiefs were just too big, too strong across the field, across the paddock, and unable to stem the flow. The further the game went deeper, the more the Chiefs got better. So I just think, you know, they're a classy outfit across the board, and it's going to be an interesting couple of weeks leading into the semis and the semis to see how the big boys really turn up and play.
1: Next match up was the Drua up against the Waratahs, and the Drua, who have been very, very tough to beat at home this season, are finally succumbed to a Waratahs team, Steve, that have been up and down, I guess, as best you could say. They, one week they can play some very, very good, attractive football, and then the next you'd think that they had only just met each other on the way to the ground. But this weekend, or last weekend in Fiji, they were at their clinical best.
2: Yeah, listen, I checked this one. Traditionally, Fiji are very good at home unless they're playing in Suva, where they don't actually go very well at all. So I don't know what it is. If I was the Fijian jurors, I would make sure every single home game is at Lakota. So Suva's not a happy stomping ground for them. I know they go there for a bigger crowd and hopefully a few more bums on seats, but it generally doesn't work out very well for them in Suva.
1: Pretty, the Waratahs, who are still a chance of making the playoffs, and that win was a big, big win because it kept them in touch with the top six. But overall, they were very, very good.
0: I think they come out the blocks, you know, firing right from the get-go. And then, you know, obviously the Drua were a bit slow. and then finally kicked into gear, but a little bit too

0: Labour. I thought their start was a lot better than what we've seen in the past with the Tars, being able to start really well. But not only that, continue that momentum leading into the second half. Although you could say it was game two halves and the draw actually beat them in the second half. But at the end of the day, you've got to make sure all the total points collective get the job done. But yeah, I thought Tars played pretty well. You know, we've seen them play well, but they just haven't been able to be consistent this year.
1: But the next game was sort of dubbed the match of the round. And look, the Hurricanes got off to a very, very quick start here. Up at Eden Park, Warner Dunes with a nice charge down try to start the game off. And he's had a big, big season, not just scoring tries, but actually his all-round work. And, well, clinical has been mentioned already in a number of games. The Hurricanes certainly were. And they played some very, very nice footy as well, Petty.
0: Yeah, I think it's not only the forwards that are doing all the tight work, they've also seen space. We've been talking about how a lot of their passes are actually on the button, especially those long balls. Questionable, maybe one, but I feel like they were there to actually go there and play, whereas it's been an arm wrestle every time that they've played the Blues, and you just don't know who's going to come out on top. But, I mean, to get that start against a top team like that, you know, they would have gone into that second half, you know, a bit more happier and fizzed, knowing that they've done the job there, but they've just got to maintain it.
1: Steve, I think the pass that Pity is referring to was Finianga Norfolk's pass to Braden Yorse,

0: Super Rugby. But in terms of the Blues, Steve, you concerned, or were they just beaten by a much better team on the day?
1: Yeah, sorry, mate, I switched off. Was that a question? Can we just move on? Mate, listen, there's a good reason why I put some money on the Hurricanes in about week four at $6.50, I believe I got them at. They're a classy outfit across the board. And, you know, all sorts of excuses. I don't think a forward pass would have helped the Blues if it was called or not. The Hurricanes were just too good. And well, you know, it'll be a tough day at the office if they lose it from here. Hurricanes, you know, across the season are just too good. The only time we've seen them stumble is when they've stopped playing the footy that's got them to the top of the table. And that's probably the only thing that can go wrong for them, I would suggest, this season, is they stop playing the footy that they're playing right now.
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2: So you're not concerned that this style of footy might get found out when we get to the playoffs, Steve? You think they can continue playing this sort of expansive style, giving the ball a wee bit of air? Certainly, they're not being, frivolous with the possession that they have. But we do see a number of teams who like to use the box kick. And I think the Hurricanes would be the team that kicks the ball away the least in this competition, which

0: I don't know what they're going to do, but I know what I would do, and I would back myself. If you play the type of rugby to get yourselves into the finals, then that's the type of rugby you should be playing. You shouldn't all of a sudden get to week 17 semi-final and decide to change a whole heap of things around about how you play a game of rugby. So listen, if it ain't broken, don't fix it. And they just need to make sure they're getting on the front foot, which they seem to be doing week in, week out. And for me, that's where they're going to win or lose this competition. And it's theirs to lose, essentially. Well, it's actually my TAB bank account to lose if they don't get it right.
1: This will be fun if the Hurricanes do indeed make a grand final for Super Rugby Pacific 2026, that Steve Devine will be cheering as loud as he can for them to actually beat whoever they might meet, if indeed they do get to the grand final. But Fihi finally getting a try to equal the record, and it was probably one of the easiest tries that he's scored this season. Just had to pick up the bouncing ball and put it down over the line. Do you think that we now see him? I don't know. Sometimes when you get close to a record or a batter gets close, is on 99, they just start to play within themselves a wee bit. Do you think that we might see Fihi just go nuts against the Highlanders this weekend?
2: I don't think he'll chase it. I think, you know, if we look at the week before when Josh got four, and we were all expecting him to equal the scoreboard, a couple of weeks ago. He hasn't actually had that chance. Obviously, people know how dangerous he can be with his finishing ability. But not only that, I guess his work rate around the field as well. You know, he's popped up a few times on the wrong side of the field, which is not his wing. But I don't think he'll go chasing that record. I think he'll just try and stick to what he usually does when the ball does come to him. You know, he'll try his best to do what he's been doing all season, which is beat defenders, if not create opportunities for someone else to get those meat pies. But yeah, I don't think he'll chase it. I think he'll try and stick to the structures and the way that he plays. He won't go doing the usual pick and go like some halfbacks that enjoy doing that kind of stuff.
0: The Canes are good enough to find him space, so he's going to get opportunities in space. So I have no doubt he'll push on.
1: Final game of the round, and it was an all Aussie affair with the Force coming out on top over the Reds, 19-14. My good friend Carlo Tozzano, who
2: did you back him last week?
1: No, I didn't. He knows the way to the try line, and he found it twice in this tight win over the Reds. So, look, it hurt the Reds a wee bit. They're still inside that top six as we speak right now, but it just made that a wee bit more interesting. It certainly gives the Waratahs a bit of a chance. It's sort of ironic, Steve, that the Force would help the Waratahs just stay in that playoff race for at least another week. So in terms of the game itself, the Force, they're showing some late season signs of, what may have been.
0: Yeah, they're a good team. They have a good set piece, and they work pretty hard off that. They can attack when they want to, and throw the ball around. For the Reds, gee, that was

In terms of the playoffs, Pity, that brings the Waratahs right into it now. The force and outside chance, they'd need to win their last two games and hope that one or two results go their way. But in terms of the force, they showed once again, they are very hard to beat.

0: from them. It was actually good to see him to finally get one away from them all, where he was out on the edge there and was able to score like a winger. But, yeah, like Steve said, you know, they're pretty solid across the board. They're just inconsistent with the style of footy that they've been playing. Good 1 week, couple weeks, you know, back-to-back weeks, they haven't put in a solid performance like they have after they won.
1: If you just look at the table, even like the Jura, the Force, the Highlanders, and the Tars have all had 5 wins. Mm-hmm. And the Highlanders have had an extra game. So, you know, it's pretty tight. And then there's, you know, three teams on 6 wins. So between 5 and 6 wins, that's a majority of the competition. It's been competitive.
2: Yeah, I'm glad you brought that up, Steve, because if you look at the Drua, who have had 5 wins, they're on 20 points. And then you look at someone like the Crusaders, who have had 6 wins. So they've had 1 more win than the Drua, the Crusaders. But bonus points really come into play here. Fijian Drua, who have had 1 less win than the Crusaders, are on 20 points. The Crusaders are on 32 points. They're 12 points ahead of the Drua. And that's on the back of all of the bonus points that the Crusaders have picked up. And the fact that the

0: You mentioned that it might be the final game ever for Moana Pacifica this coming week. So, if they're gone and we go down to a 10-team competition, of course, Moana have got a couple of games to go, so two more weeks, but that could be their final game ever. If that's the case and we go down to 10 teams, what sort of format do you want to see in Super Rugby? Do you want to see just a round robin where every team plays the all the other teams once? Do you want to see something like a couple of conferences, maybe a New Zealand conference with the five New Zealand teams and an Aussie conference with the four Aussie teams plus Fiji? Or do you want to see something else? How would you want to see it play out? I'll start with you first, Steve. Do you want to just see a round robin where you play every other team and then go into the playoffs?
1: Yeah, listen, if we continue with the home and away, I think that's a real advantage to the Australian teams and Fiji if they'll slot into that pool. I feel the New Zealand teams will get stronger with Moana if they're disassembled. The New Zealand teams will get stronger. That each team will have more depth. That team will be spread across the other five provinces. And I just think it will definitely strengthen New Zealand teams, which will make it even more difficult. If we're playing a round robin in New Zealand and then we do the crossover matches towards the end, it'll make, you know, the New Zealand teams will be very hardened. And I feel like that's becoming not that great news for the Aussies, unfortunately. So yeah, maybe we need to split into conferences and have New Zealand and Aussie teams home and away. You probably can't do 20 weeks, but you probably can do sort of that 15, 16-week window. I think probably 10 or 9 weeks is too short. So you have to find a happy medium where you don't play every Aussie team twice, which is unfair, but I think New Zealand teams are going to have to back themselves.
0: Do you want to see a conference-style competition, Pity, where maybe the teams in your conference, you play home and away, that would be 8 games, and then you play the other teams once in the other conference, which would make it another 5 games, so a 13-round season and then playoffs?
2: It sounds selfish to have just the New Zealand teams in one conference.
0: Oh, so you
2: in
0: think
2: some ways
0: mix them up, like have maybe 3 New Zealand teams plus 2 Aussie teams in one conference, and then 2, 2, and 1.
2: I just think that if we did go to conferences and we had just the New Zealand teams in one conference, like Steve said, we'll be quite tough when we go to the Australian teams and their game might not actually grow as much as what our game has grown. Well, in Super Rugby, if you're looking at the table, your top 4 are New Zealand teams. And I think that if we continue with that, we're not going to grow the game, over there as well. So I think that if we stick to what we've got, still have home and away, but not so much in a conference type format. I think what we've been doing.
3: Millsy and Guy.
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3: 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The turnstile.
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5: You do want to get the games as strong as possible in Australia, and I know that might come back to haunt the All Blacks when it comes to the Wallabies, but there's a lot of competition in Australia in other codes, and if rugby isn't strong in Australia, then I think the game overall down in this part of the world will suffer because of that. So do you agree? We want to help make the game stronger in Australia, and if that means mixing up the teams in terms of conferences, that might be the way to go.
6: Yeah, listen, I think where the Aussies are getting it wrong, it's not that they don't have talent. It's just that week three, week four, you know, week eight, week nine, the injuries creep in and they don't quite have the depth. So the way to fix that, I believe, is do what they do in the Northern Hemisphere when they, you know, the Six Nations, they play 2 weeks and then they have a week off, give everyone a rest, and it's probably a chance to keep better Aussies on the field throughout the competition. You know, there's always going to be injuries, but once the Aussies teams get hit with a few injuries, they tend to start to struggle a little bit. So maybe we do, you know, two weeks on, 2 weeks off, and we play everyone once. And you know, the more we see rugby these days, you know, less is more. Like those bigger, you know, those bigger local derbies certainly create a lot more interest in the game. So maybe, you know, just by rolling out the same product every week, teams are a bit less. It's not quite, you know, as intense as it can be because of injuries and whatnot. So maybe less is more. Maybe we do 2 weeks on, you know, week off, 2 weeks on, week off, and let the injuries settle and keep the top footer on the field as best we can.
5: Are you concerned the competition may lose a wee bit of momentum if you have a break after 2 or 3 weeks and then start up again, then have another little break? Is there a danger that could happen?
6: Well, maybe, you know, maybe you play a conference type system where your conference will play 2 weeks and the other will play one. So there's always some rugby on, but you'll probably have, you know, instead of having five or six games on a weekend, you might have three 1 weekend. And, you know, that doesn't detract from rugby. There's still rugby being played. It's just at a higher intensity. And I guess that's what the fans want, right? They want better competition and bigger impacts. And more people on the field. And I just think that's a good way.

0: in that a little bit more rest with a little bit more high end rugby will certainly certainly help the end product, I believe.
1: Well, even what if there was a couple of Anzac tests that the ABs played against the Wallabies and breaks up the competition?
2: Breaks up the competition.
1: So that there's actually a window there where they might play two games or just a one-off.
2: Or just a one-off Anzac test.
1: Anzac test.
0: Or chuck in some state of origin type stuff. I know it a little bit is already, but a North versus South or Australia versus a New Zealand test, you know, that is a good way to break that up.
1: Or could look at how they have the Challenge Cup and the only a couple of teams go and play two of the Japanese or

0: Yeah, but not every team will be obviously involved in it, and those that don't qualify obviously get their break that they need.
1: I've said for a long time that New Zealand, Super Rugby needs a log of wood, needs a Renfrew Shield type competition within the competition to just make a few of the odd matches just worth a little bit more.
2: No, so I wonder what we'd call this if we did have a Renfrew Shield type thing.
1: Surely it gets named after the person whose idea it was. That's generally how it works, isn't it?
2: Divine Investments.
1: Yeah, Divine Investments is back.
2: I'm guessing it would look like a money shirt as well, sort of thing. The trophy would be designed around dollar signs.
1: Yeah, maybe, maybe a little halfback riding a kangaroo or something like that. I don't know.
0: Well, he likes his fishing, so maybe a prop. Propeller.
1: Ooh.
2: Oh,
0: yeah. Well, if you think of log wood, and then there's the, what is it, the
1: it's
0: moist?
1: It's pretty hard to drink out of a propeller. That's all I'm saying.
0: I'm pretty sure we could find a way, bro.
1: Yeah, not impossible. Not impossible, but pretty hard.
2: What club did you say?
0: The Moesca. The Moesca. The schoolboy version of the log of wood.
2: Log of wood. Oh, okay. Right, let's get on to Super Rugby. And we have five games coming up this weekend. And we all start in Christchurch with the Crusaders taking on the Chiefs. How's this for a game to kick off the round? The Crusaders are slight outsiders at home. They're $2. Chiefs, $1.77, which means they're 1.5 point favourites, the Chiefs down there in Christchurch. And the game total is set at 57.5. Steve, is there a wee bit of value about the Crusaders here down in Christchurch?
1: Oh, to say Crusaders at $2.15 at home, you don't often see them at that price. They're in their new stadium. They've never lost that. There is an awful lot for them to lose. Where the Chiefs, I just feel like maybe missing DMAC, I just think maybe there's not as much to lose for them. So desperate men do desperate things. I just think the Crusader boys might be just that little bit more desperate in this match.
2: If you look at this game, Pitty, do you agree that the Crusaders probably shouldn't be underdogs at home?
0: Yeah. I don't know, actually, I don't know. The way that the Chiefs have been playing, but I mean, with DMAC having that concussion from the weekend, mm-hmm. that's a huge blow to the Chiefs. So I guess got to take that into factor. But I still think that with their depth, it doesn't matter who they put back there, I think they'll still get the job done. But yeah, I wasn't expecting the Crusaders to be the underdogs at home, even though the Chiefs have been playing top quality footy.
2: Yeah. Steve, yeah, no DMAC. Will Jordan back? That's a big swing.
1: Yeah, mate, I've got them as my head-to-head at $2.15. I just reckon that's a great shout.
2: Well, where are you looking for this $2.15? Because I'm looking right now and all I see is $2 on
1: really?
2: Crusaders, yeah.
1: Mate, I did my homework last night, unlike you boys. So, unfortunately, maybe they've come in 15 cents for the amount of money that I put on it.
2: Well, I think that the market has spoken and the early money has come for the Crusaders, forcing them in from $2.15 into $2. And the Chiefs wow. have drifted slightly out to $1.77. So, yeah, there's
1: lucky I got it on it last night, eh, Paulie?
2: Yeah, we'll give him his $2.15 then. A second game up, Waratahs up against the Brumbies. Here we go. Here's a $2.15 shot for you. The Waratahs at home, $2.15. The Brumbies are $1.67. They're 2.5 point favourites, the Brumbies, and the game total is set at 55.5. Steve, can the Waratahs keep their season alive here? Can they upset the Brumbies?
1: Yeah, mate, this one's harder to pick than your bum with diarrhea. I reckon it could go either way. Who's going to turn up? You know, the Brumbies turn up, they win this every day of the week. The Waratahs turn up, they're likely to do anything. It's just, you know, it's Jekyll and Hyde stuff over there at the moment. Who knows? I would be keeping my money well away from this one, Paulie. I just they're just too inconsistent.

0: consistent for me. I think the Brumbies probably when they get into finals footy, they can just play that. They can just play their brand of footy, is looking after possession, big set piece. So, but hey, you know, if the game loosens up, the Waratahs, those outside backs can carve anyone to pieces. So, yeah, mate, it's tough pick. Maybe leaning towards the Brumbies.
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1: Your best head-to-head for this week, Steve Devine.
2: We already know that.
3: I got this status at 2:15 for those people that are trying to get on it now. Too late, you missed out. I don't think it'll come back out, but Crusaders 2:15 for me is probably the value bet of the round.
1: Okay, so they're not 2:15 anymore, punters. You'll have to take the $2. In fact, that $2 might disappear rather quickly if Steve has another little bet on the Crusaders. So there we are. Crusaders to beat the Chiefs for Steve Devine, his best head-to-head for the week.
4: Tars.
1: Waratahs. Now, they are paying $2.15 as we speak right now to beat the Brumbies at $1.67. Oh, you haven't left me much, have you guys? I mean, do I take the Hurricanes at $1.06?
4: No, that's usually what you do.
3: That's generally what you do anyway, mate. So.
1: I'm going to take... I'll take the force at $1.20 to beat the Fijian Drua. Next up, your best point start or line. Steve?
3: I'm on Moana for this one. I think it's 16.5 points. I think this game is going to be tight. It has to be tight. And, you know, Moana have to throw the kitchen sink at this one, and it has to be tight. So I think they can keep within that 16.5 points.
1: Pity, your best point start line?
4: Mm-hmm.
1: Take the Hurricanes. Go on. -21.5. Take them.
4: What?
1: Go on.
4: You're just saying that so that you don't have to take it because it's what you want to take. I'll take Force.
1: What were they? 13.5? Mm-hmm. No.
4: -13.5.
1: I'll take the Hurricanes, -21.5. That's a huge line against a fellow New Zealand franchise, but just the way they've been playing, they have looked sensational all season long. Right, teams haven't been named, but can we get an anytime try scorer from you, Steve?
3: I like Kenny Naholo. I think he's come back as an absolute beast. I think he's probably going to get a fair bit of ball this weekend. So either if he's playing Kenny Naholo for 2+, or I like Miracle Failangi for Moana. If anyone's going to turn up this weekend, it's got to be him. So that's where I'd go.
1: Yeah.
4: Sure.
1: Pretty.
4: I'll go with, since we don't know the teams, I'll go with the hooker for the Crusaders. I don't know who's going to be starting him.
1: Starting hooker for the Crusaders against the Chiefs.
4: Yep.
1: I'm going to go with Finianga Nofo to score 2 or more tries. So,
4: thank goodness I didn't say that.
1: But well, me and Steve, we could both be successful.

0: line. Your best winning team and margin, Steve.
1: I'm really torn here. I've got two written down. I don't know. I've got my one at 1-12 paying $6.80, and I've got the Crusaders 1-12 paying $3.15. I like the $6.80, but I think the $3.15 is probably the way to go. Crusaders winning 1-12.
0: Yep, Crusaders 1-12 at $3.15. Where you go? Well, you're going to take, well, your Waratahs. Huh?
2: No, I was just going to go Brumbies.
0: Didn't you take Brumbies, the Waratahs, to win the game?
2: Yeah, but we've got to play other bloody things, don't we? Trying to change things up. Well, I've got to cover both sides.
0: You do know that
1: he's got to win one of them. He's got to win one of them.
2: I've got to win.
0: No.
1: What? Well, if you get 13 plus,
0: you know more. Then you lose both of them.
2: That's true.
1: Bet responsible, Betty.
2: Okay, then I'm going to change it.
0: What are you going to change it to?
2: I'll go with the Force. Force 1-12.
0: Okay. I am going to go with...
2: Can I get your dollar something?
0: What's going to take that? No, I can't. I'll take the Reds to win by 1-12 at $3.60. Right, your best bet for our best bet bundle now, Steve, can be one of the bets you've already taken if you want.
1: No, I've thought long and hard about this, and I had the Chiefs to be winning at a halftime into the Crusaders at 8.50, or I had the Crusaders to be winning in halftime into the Chiefs at 7.50. And that bet was depending on what Petty was going to choose and who he's going to gamble with. And the fact that he's gone with no one, because I've already put some money on them to win, I'm gonna go Chiefs halftime lead into Crusaders at $8.50. That's what I'm on.
0: Wow. That's huge. Right, yep. Petty? Your one for the bundle? A draw in the Waratahs Brumbies game?
2: No.
0: Oh, okay.
2: The total points overall?
0: Oh.
2: The Tars Brumbies game?
0: Tars Brumbies game. You want over 55 and a half.
2: Mm.
0: Over 50 at $1.90. 55 and a half. Right. Yeah, I don't actually mind a total myself. Why don't we go overs in the Hurricanes Islanders game, over 57 and a half. As Steve said, he rolled off a few stats for the Hurricanes, and they've been scoring points quite freely throughout the season. Right, that's it for another week. Steve, a bit of fishing this weekend?
1: What have I got this weekend? I'm heading away. I might take the boat, actually. Sun's out, guns out. Let's get the rods out. Let's do it.
2: What are you chasing?
1: Mate, there's plenty of snapper around up here at the moment, but I don't mind. I like the kingfish. I like eating kingfish, so might go find some liveys and do some slow trolling on the downrigger is what I find most productive for kingies. Put a little 50 on that too, Paulie.

0: I was paying $1 for that to happen if I don't catch one.
1: Pretty. Not so much this weekend. Just chase after the kids, but our competition starts tomorrow, actually, for college sports.
2: Cool.
1: We got our first competition game against St. Pat's Town.
2: Whereabouts?
1: At school. Tomorrow at 12:45 kickoff. 12:40. I could be wrong. Every time I ask,
2: you probably want to get it right.
1: It changes, but I know it's definitely around
2: that time.
1: That time tomorrow on Sky.
2: Oh, it's on Sky.
1: Yeah.
2: Oh wow. Oh, I'll check that out then. Right, so, that's it. I think.
1: What about you? Any golf competitions with local ones or?
2: Oh yeah, we got a Ryder Cup competition coming up Thursday, Friday, over in the Wairarapa, playing Carterton and Mahunga.
1: Who's playing in that?
2: Tickets up against Bulldogs. So, yeah, I'm taking on Moo in the first round. Watch out, Moo. Got you covered. Don't worry about it. You're probably giving me 8 shots. I'll take them all.
1: No.
2: Right, that's it for another week here on the Pick and Go. We look forward to seeing you back again next week, hopefully with Pity and maybe also with a Kingfish from our good friend Steve Devine. Thanks.

0: 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From the paddock to the pub, this is where New Zealand talks. 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
3: 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The voice will be heard across the world.

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3: Lashes and I stayed a little bit later last night to catch up with Jamison Gibson-Park, who is one of the halfbacks, or likely start halfback for Leinster this weekend in the European Cup final against Bordeaux over in Bilbao. We started by asking him how the mood is ahead of another big final.
14: Yeah, I suppose it's touched on a little bit, of course. And like you say, it gives us a huge desire to get the job done. It had been a while since we'd won a trophy. Up until last year, we managed to win the URC, so that was a little bit of the monkey off the back, but the European one still eludes us. So, we're massively hungry to get it done. It's a huge occasion, pretty much away. You know, we're going to be away in Spain.

0: 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Been a while since I've worked with you, my friend, and Henry Balls in the AP seat. Really, really enjoyable to see your face in the booth. And
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1: The last minute, the last chance. Ghana heading for the World Cup semi-finals until Suarez decides otherwise. Handballs it off the line. Red card, Suarez gone. Then the penalty, missed.
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1: 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And Suarez is the last man smiling.
0: That was a Sport Nation Football World Cup moment.
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They are the champions. And they are Arsenal. Wow. After a 22-year wait, Arsenal are Premier League champions. Manchester City failed to beat Bournemouth, meaning the Gunners are champions with a game to go. We are hearing as many as 100,000 gathered outside the Emirates last night, some of them there till 5 or 6 a.m., to celebrate the fact that Mikel Arteta and the boys had done it. And hot fruit from

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With a great mix of analysis, laughs, hot takes and plenty of banter, we cover the important stories from the week that was and the sporting

0: weekend ahead. Join us as we catch up with friends, acquaintances, and occasionally experts along the way. It's the Saturday Session from 10 a.m. to 1 p.m. right here on Sport Nation.
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2: We're live in TalkSport this Wednesday lunchtime. Jim White, Simon Jordan, Danny Murphy, and Arsenal invincible Martin Keown is in our midst. And why wouldn't he be? Because after a 22-year wait, Arsenal are Premier League champions. A lot to get through with Mr. Keown, who

0: going to be improvement. Chelsea are way off it. United are still trying to, they've got a few steps to go. Liverpool are a little bit, they need a big summer. I mean, it, whether it's a new manager or not, new four more, five more new players, three or four going. City, if Pep goes, I mean, they're trying to follow him. It's an it's a window, isn't it?
1: It is, and when Pep leaves, and we've seen already, haven't we, these great clubs, where these great man, these leaders go, it's like pulling a plug out of the bath.

0: keep watching. They win 2-1. You know, they found a way this year to keep winning games.
1: And producer Luke doubted them.
0: Just smell it. You smell it.
1: Terrible
0: producer
1: Luke,
0: as many awards as he's won for this program, as we've all played a part in. It has felt like a marathon this season. And the amount of discussion around Arsenal, Jim, it started after about four games. I think they lost.

0: Warriors sent a message at Magic Round, storming to a dominant 42-12 win over the Broncos. Now attention turns to the Dragons, with the Waz looking to build on that momentum and keep their strong run going. The Dragons are still searching for their first win of the season, so plenty to play for. Can the Warriors go 6 in a row? Join us for live commentary. Kickoff 7:30 Saturday night. The Warriors against the Dragons, right here on Sport Nation.
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1: I'm asking the icons who've been there and done it. We're talking David Seaman, Emmanuel Petit, and many more. I've also brought along Alex Brocker, mostly to see if he can swap his Panini stickers for an actual trophy.
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3: Well, I think the favourite is always the one that won the previous year. Somebody that has to come and take that crown away from them.
4: Gabriel has headed Arsenal in front. Arsenal lead by 2-1.
5: If they want to, you know, cause mayhem at corners in order to score the goals that will get them the title, they've got every right to do that.
4: And there is a new hero in this part of the capital. His name is Eberechi Eze. It's Arsenal 4, Tottenham 1.
6: We're not seeing what we've seen in years gone by where they couldn't quite get over the line. They find a way to win now.
7: Really does set his stall out in terms of making sure he's secure at the back.
8: In elite sport, you don't get given anything. It's not easy.
9: Maybe it's the idea of what's at stake.
4: Is Arsenal's title dream fading away? Manchester City 2, Arsenal 1.
10: This is not the same Arsenal that used to be, you know, two seasons ago.
4: West Ham 0, Arsenal 1. Leandro Trossard, this could be the biggest yet. Headed in by Havertz. Of course it's a corner. Of course it's a set piece goal.
3: Our supporters, they've been waiting for 22 years for something like this to happen.
4: There's the full-time whistle! Arsenal, for the first time in 22 years, are champions of the Premier League!
11: Callie says, I called my mum, who lives in Scarborough, after the final whistle of the Bournemouth game, just burst into tears. I was 12 the last time we won the league, my whole family.

0: Anthony, Dwight York up front. I mean, obviously, correct. When you win that, you don't think it's going to be 30 years until Villa win another one. But, like, what would it mean to those fans?
1: Oh, well, look, if you've only got to be around Istanbul at the moment, Max, to see what it means. Everybody believes that this is the moment for this current team that they're going to get the job done. Yeah, it's been a long wait. There have been one or two moments

0: 200,000 people. A stadium shaking with noise, pressure, expectation. And in that moment, football becomes something bigger than sport. The Marakana roars like nothing before it. A world record crowd for a final that would define heartbreak.
1: That was a Sport Nation football.

0: Charlie? What are you waving at?
1: I don't have any of the categories. I have not been given the pocket of categories. In they come. In the Wheel of Football. Off you go, Max.
0: Here comes Welcome the Pocket. Good afternoon, everybody. It's time for the Wheel of Football. And here's your host, Max Rush and Charlie Baker. Welcome, Charlie.
1: Hello. Good afternoon. I have a pocket of categories.
0: Let's bring in our reigning champion, Ben, the West Brom fan. Hey, Ben, how are you?
2: Good afternoon, gents. I'm very well, thank you. How are yourself?
1: Yeah, very well, thank you.
0: Okay, good stuff. And you're up against Spencer, the Man United fan today. Hey, Spencer.
2: Hello, Charlie. Hello, Max.

Now, Hampton have been denied the opportunity to compete in a game, the playoff final, of course, worth £200 million, and one which means so much to our staff, players and supporters. He says, we believe the financial consequences of yesterday's ruling make it by a very considerable distance the largest penalty ever imposed on an English football club. Luton Town's 30-point deduction in 2008, 2009 to date,

45 minutes. Yeah. I mean, if it's probably going to be, you know, half hour as an impact. Look, it's the end of the season. We don't want him breaking down again. He's come through a big injury, but if they can squeeze half an hour and a bit of injury time out of him, I think it will make a massive difference. Maybe as a matter of keeping it tight until that point. But, I mean, you know, the anxiety is going to be huge amongst the fans and amongst the players. And I'm sure we'll all do our best not to feed off each other.

0: 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And now, Charlie, of course, we're going to play I Spy.
1: Oh, lovely.
0: So if you'd like to play I Spy, because obviously the spying's in the news, we've done it seriously. Don't get angry. It's your child. It was really fun last week. The way it works is you're spying the thing and me and Charlie are doing the guessing. 03717 223344. If you would like to play I Spy, 03717 223344.

0: A little bit deeper on a position that I loved and a player that you've got in your side, and Ellie Kildone. She scored twice in that game against France. But can you give us, and myself personally, a deeper understanding? What makes her tick? What sets her apart from others, and what's really impressed you over the last couple of years coaching Ellie?
1: Do you know what, mate? Like, if you take yourself, a lot of the great fullbacks for the All Blacks, you're all instinctive, intuitive players, and that she's one of those players. So I guess experience has taught me is that sometimes I've probably got in the road of some gifted players when I was younger, whereas I just think she's such a free spirit and so intuitive, but she's extremely athletic. If you look at her running gait, she's got a massive stride. She only needs a half a metre, and she'll burn you. She's adding the kicking game. She's getting good in the air. She's a lot stronger than what she gives off in terms of her, thinner body compared to most. And she's just a competitor, and she can run the distance she runs. I mean, the overloads that we create, from one side of the one edge to the other. And her ability to pop up. So we just give a simple referencing, mate, in terms of her connections. And then the rest is just really what she sees and goes for it. So I just try and allow her to be herself. And also she's going through a period now which a lot of people don't understand. She's the first ever woman to come second in the British Sporting Awards ever. She has high commercial demand, and all these sorts of things are sort of like new exposures for her. So there's a lot of people wanting to put her down as well now. So we're trying to support her as best we can, because this is new exposure for her, and what generally people are like, they like to put down top people. So she's going to have to ride through that storm as well, but she knows that she's got really good support around her to be able to help her through that.
2: Amazing insights, John. We really appreciate you joining us this morning. We'll let you get on with your evening. We congratulate you, mate. Just thrilled that you seem to be enjoying yourself so much with this group of women and this group of athletes. And we hope you have continual success, buddy. We'll talk again ahead of the Black Ferns clash, I'm sure.
1: It's like having 40 daughters, boys. Now it's into the cricket season. So
2: that's right.
1: Good chatting to you, lads.
2: Yeah, well, we look forward to that too. Thanks, Mitch. Appreciate it.
3: Cheers, Mitch.
1: Bye. Millsy
4: 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Thanks, Guy. Yeah, really good. Always good to be here working alongside you, little master, on this midweek Wednesday. 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Been a while since I've worked with you, my friend, and Henry Balls in the AP seat. Really, really enjoyable to see your face in the booth. 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
2: As you know, every Tuesday we go around the country, find a rugby club we're interested in, talk to a local legend about the club game. We have Blair McElroy on, who's played 300 plus games. But that is nothing compared to our guest right now. Coming to us out of the UK, Robin Tremlett has played 1,012 games for his beloved Broad Plain, and Robin joins us now. Robin, good morning from New Zealand to you.
16: Up the plane.
17: Good evening.
2: Yes.
17: It's good evening here.
2: It is absolutely good evening there. 1,012 games at your Bristol club. You were 12 when you first played, 16 when you debuted on the wing for the senior team. You've played every position except 9 and 10, and you finished up in the front row at the ripe young age of 56, Robin. What a career.
17: Yes, definitely.
2: Why do you love the game so much, and why did you love and do love the club so much?
17: I started playing when I was 12, and just all the mates that I sort of made, and the fun that we used to have in the early days, and it just stuck in my blood. I may not have been the best rugby player to begin with, but as I went on through the years, hopefully I got better.
0: Why? I ask many players that play constantly and they get to 100. Everyone's chasing the 100, you know, bring up the century, and then some players, for some unknown reason, want to continue on and go for more. But for you, you've done it 10 times, you've gone for 1,000. So why that number?
17: To be honest, I didn't even think about it. It was just because I loved rugby, just carried on playing, and to be fair, with the injuries, I was very good. I was very I didn't get many injuries that I was out for the game for a period of time.
2: Robin, being a club man, tell us about the club itself. The atmosphere there, the fans, the sense of camaraderie that you must have felt and still do, obviously.
17: Yeah, we're a local club, so We get all the local youngsters, and it's difficult year on year to get to keep a substantial amount of players, but we've been going since the early 19s. We had our 100th year about 5 years ago.
2: Right.
17: So we've been going a while, so we're doing something right.
2: you must be doing something.

0: Have a beautiful night, mate.
1: Okay, love you. Thanks. Take care.
0: You too. That is Robin Tremlett, club legend at the Brook. Doesn't him. See now that is fun.
2: That's fun.
0: Yeah. That warms,
2: up there in Bristol, middle of nowhere. Never met him in my life. Wouldn't even know what he looks like. Great story. Mm. We need more of them.
0: Yeah, that's super cool.
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0: It's been a fun season, hasn't it? Watching the Phoenix, watching the rise of this Phoenix women's team. A real shame that the last hurdle just proved a little too high, but take nothing away from the work of Bev Priestman, Coach of the Year, and she joins us on the show. Bev, a very good morning to you.
14: Morning, Bev.
15: Hey, guys, how are you?
0: We're well. You've had a few days to let things settle down, Bev. Your reflections on the fortnight leading into that?

0: a shift already that you get Australian talent knocking on the door. I think previously that would be a real stretch to try and get an Aussie to come to Wellington, maybe because of the weather. But no, it's been, we've had people knocking on the door. I think the reality is we're probably 80% there, and it is a couple of players that we'll bring through the door. So I think we've got the luxury a little bit of making sure we bring the right fit through the door, but I do think we can enhance the squad, and then you also look at the players to come back in, and that's, you know, the squad is already going to start stronger with maybe a CJ Bot and a Sambra, or at least the back end of the season. So that's great.
1: Bev, what about the ownership group? You mentioned them putting on a little bit of a celebration for you at the hotel, but what has the message been from the owners of the club in terms of what this team has been able to achieve?
0: Yeah, I think, like, a lot of pride. I think Rob Morrison, the chairman, who, you know, heavily invests in the team, he, you know, he's a winner, right? You become that wealthy from winning. And I think he was a bit like me. I think the hurt and the, you know, let's be better next season message is there, which I think is really important. But I think immense pride and super proud of the group of players. And, you know, for him personally, I know that he's like, right, let's go again. Is there any way we can improve? And yeah, so I think it's definitely a project, and I think it's ongoing investments. But I think a lot of pride from the club. I mean, I was disappointed, but I think to hear them speak that night, and it does make you realise how far the group's come, which is nice.
2: What does it look like for break for you, Bev? You and Emma, no doubt, and your wee family will be doing some sort of holiday. And what does a wee little break look like for the Prestman family?
0: Yeah, so I think still had a busy couple of weeks to meet every player one-on-one and recruitment and things, and then I think we're going to take off to Fiji somewhere, and then I'm going to head back to Europe in the school holidays with Jack and see my family and get some club visits in and let Emma work away in peace, which would be nice.
1: Sounds good, Bev. We're thrilled for you. We know that it would have been great to add the finishing touch on a season, but for you personally, great to hear how much happiness this has brought back to you, and great to know that the club is in good hands moving forward as our women's team continue to thrive under your leadership. Well done, Bev, and thanks so much for joining us on the show.
2: Thanks, Bev.
0: Thanks, guys. Appreciate it.
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0: Well, you're on now. You've got the invite now. I'll get in touch with Vaughan, who's our leader. Vaughan's our leader. Alistair Cook is on it. And Philip Tufnell, who's completely crackers.
1: I know that. I know that. It's a really good mix, I've got to say. Bumble, you're sounding good. Go back to the football. And I'll tell you what, man, I can't wait to see you again and have a beer somewhere. It'll be great.
0: Look forward to that, Smithy. Chelsea have gone one up.
1: Oh, thanks for the good news. Thanks, mate. Cheers.
2: He works it to the gap. He's got it. Magnificent. New Zealand have a superstar, a little cricketing master. And he can now stand tall alongside the game's greats.
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1: 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Agenda 1.
8: And Guy told me in the ad break, don't get mad. So I won't. All right. After this morning's result, team, where Arsenal were crowned champions without actually playing a game of footy, should the English Premier League introduce a semi-final and final Samuel Casey?
9: Yeah, I'm a massive fan of knockout football. For some reason, it doesn't sit well with me at all when a competition can be over and a team might have to, you know, sometimes go out and play 2, 3, 4 meaningless games. You know what I mean?
8: Well, it's just one in this case.
9: Oh, no, but I mean, it's had in years gone by, been 2 weeks, 3 weeks, all locked up, all sewn up, and the rest of the competition just goes flat because of it. I think you have a top four, they obviously automatically qualify for Europe, and then you have two games of knockout football, semi-finals and finals.
8: Before you chime in, what I will say as to Lash's point, in the A-League final this weekend, Little Master, teams 3 and 5 are playing in the final.
10: Yeah, and that's fine, but you've got things like the FA Cup, you've got things like the League Cup, you've got the Champions League, you've got those sorts of things for knockout football.
11: This is Aguero!
10: I mean, I swear you'll never see anything like it ever
11: again. I swear you'll never see anything like this ever again!
10: Like, a 38-week comp that was decided like that. And the great thing about the Premier League is that all the teams kick off at exactly the same time on the last day. Every game kicks off at 3 a.m. New Zealand time, which I'm guessing is 4 p.m. over there, something like that.

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0: this weekend in your European Cup final as well. The very best of luck to you and your lads from Leinster to go and get the job done. Thanks so much for giving up your time.
1: No worries at all, lads. Thanks very much. Appreciate you.
0: Millsy and Guy. Jamison Gibson-Park there out of Leinster ahead of the European Cup final. They take on Bordeaux, and after 5 o'clock we'll chat with Salisi Rayasi, who is of course playing for Bordeaux these days. So we'll get a little bit of a cheery from, oh, a little bit of a bite from both teams. He is with us after 5 o'clock. We'll take a quick break. 22 and a half after four. Millsy and Guy on Sport Nation. Lashes in for Millsy. Thanks to Kogan Mobile and the team at Farmlands as well.
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0: the great players do what they do over there, so that's probably plays a part. But also, I do love the crowds. I love they're just a distinct murmur that the grounds have, and you hear it on TV, and being out there, you hear it too. Obviously, the Lord's Lunch is pretty high on the list too. Army Army's awesome. It's so hard to put, you know, it's hard to put it all together, but I mean, yeah, anything and everything about England Test cricket's great.
1: You sound like Millsy when you talk about the lunch, mate. That's all he ever talks about is how good the lunch is over there. They do make very good food. I fortunately can attest to that, if it's the same food anyway that's given to the media. The last Test series you played, obviously that West Indies one, you did go very well. You scored a nice century in that game in Christchurch. Wellington was the only one where you really missed out, but then two really good not-out innings in the Mount. I know it was about 6 months ago or so, but do you still look back on that with confidence? Can you take confidence from those innings, or is it so far ago that you kind of have to reset?
0: Yeah, for sure. I mean, I take a lot of confidence from it, but I think you've always got to reset, and it's always a new challenge, a different opponent, different ball, different conditions. So, I mean, you look back and be happy with your games at, and sometimes part of that series I was probably a little bit too aggressive, but also it's the way I play. So, I think, yeah, you always analyse, and sometimes as a cricketer, you can maybe overthink things as well. So it's really a balance of looking back and with fond memories, but also looking ahead, because things are always changing and there's always ways to get better.
2: Rachin, I know you've played a bit of county cricket up there and what have you, but it's different conditions playing a Test series in England. Do you talk to Kane Williamson and things like that and pick his brain about the conditions you're going to be facing, and obviously not only with the ball that you discuss, but also the grounds you're going to be playing at and the different nuances that those pitches might throw at you?
0: Yeah, for sure. I mean, the collective IP of the Black Caps at the moment is fantastic. We obviously have Kane, who's been there, done that. I love talking batting with him, and really anything he's so good to talk about, and he's always, you know, very receptive and loves helping. And not just Kane, I guess we've got, you know, Tom Latham's played a bunch of tests, Dev Conway's played tests there. I mean, pretty much, well, Daryl scored 300s in a row over there, so we've got a lot of experience that has played in England, so definitely be relying on those guys for a bit of help, and we'll be definitely helping each other, because that's, I guess, our culture.
1: Good stuff, mate. All right, well, we very much appreciate your time. Safe travels over there and the best of luck. Can't wait to see you guys do the business against the Poms.
0: No worries, guys. Appreciate it. Thank you for having me on.
1: No, thank you very much. Rachin Ravindra there out of the Black Caps. We'll be back shortly to wrap the show. Lashes and Guy.
3: 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Can the Warriors go 6 in a row? 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The Warriors against the Dragons, right here on Sport Nation. 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
7: 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Bet responsibly. We've got heaps to talk about. We've got Premier League champions. We've got managerial merry-go-rounds. We've got Spygate coming to a head. We've got a team, another New Zealand team in a grand final, and oh, so much more. Plus, we'll have a look at some more World Cup groups as well. Daniel McCarty, I'm cock-a-hoo. How are you feeling, my friend?
8: Mate, what an extraordinary 7 days in football. We knew a lot could happen this week. We didn't expect all the layers, from iconic players trying to burn down their clubs to extraordinary finishes in Scotland, another Spygate scandal on the same weekend. Someone involved in a Spygate had led her new club to an A-League grand final. Just amazing, mate. It is the gift that keeps on giving. Football, we love it. We're here for it. And hopefully we can sort of sum it up in the next 40-odd minutes.
7: Yeah, indeed. Well, let's start with our new Premier League champions. The first time in 22 years. They've been three times runners-up in the last 3 years. But this morning, Arsenal probably doing a Jamie Vardy party at Declan Rice's house. didn't have to kick a ball to win it because Bournemouth did it all for them. Bournemouth won, Man City won. As somebody who's a Manchester United fan, it was great watching Noel Gallagher slope out early out of the Vitality Stadium. It's great. Yeah, go on. What's that song? I don't know if I can
8: say
7: this.
8: Don't look back in anger.
7: Yeah, they sing something else about piss off your wanker, I think, is how it goes, where they sing it to Noel Gallagher, to opposition. But yeah, something along those lines. Yeah, see you later, mate. But yeah, Arsenal getting it done, Daniel. And I know I've not been a big fan of this Arsenal team. They've not been, I'm going to give you a compliment here, they've not been an entertaining watch like Liverpool were last season when they were champions, right? It's been marginally WWE Royal Rumble is how they've won this thing, but they've won it.
8: Yeah, we might be saying the same thing next Wednesday when your side wins the title. Hey, Rick?
7: Don't know what you're talking about, mate. We're like Brazil 1970. What are you on about?
8: No, congratulations to Arsenal. I felt prior to the season they had the best squad and they've seen the job through. They do it in their own way. It is not the most exhilarating football, but you cannot deny how successful it has been, not only this season, but the previous iterations, right? As they've steeled this sort of approach to the game. And I would say right now, Rick, are the favourites to win it next season. But congratulations to Arsenal, to Mikel Arteta. I know he can be a little bit punishing his ex

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9: 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R18. And Daniel, we should talk Auckland FC making a grand final, mate. 3-0 win over in Adelaide against Adelaide. I've got to say, as an Auckland FC fan, did not see this coming. I was convinced we were going to extra time and potentially penalties.
10: Yeah, I didn't even think you'd get it that far, Rick. I made my tip, Adelaide to win at home, but man alive, they were swamped by a beast of a team. What a performance. Obviously the most significant performance in the club's short history, making a grand final, but arguably just their best from top to tail. Brilliant header by Gerd Reich to give them the lead, probably a deserved one. Then the penalty, Cosgrove goes down. There's a clear touch, that's why I don't think VAR can overturn it. It might be on the soft side, but there's nothing soft about the third goal. What an incredible counter-attack. Jesse Randall's touch at full flight is footballing porn, Rick, and then finished off. You must have just been overjoyed. And you know what? After that performance, the footballing gods rewarded them. Right, they reward.

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9: You're on the Studs Up podcast, brought to you by Betcha. Daniel McCarty, Ricardo Ball with you. 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It's Lockie's Stat Attack.
10: Hello, Daniel and Rick Dog. This week's Stat Attack is more like a fact attack. If Unai Emery wins Thursday's Europa League final, it would be the third time he's won with a club that has Villa in its name. Sevilla, Villarreal, and maybe Aston Villa. Speaking of the European finals, the Champions League final between Arsenal and PSG will be played by two clubs from different capital cities for the first time in 55 years. The last time was 1971 between Ajax and Panathinaikos. Speaking of capital city clubs, Atletico Madrid's Antoine Griezmann played his final home game for the club last weekend before going to Orlando City. In that match, he bagged his 100th assist for Atleti. Speaking of assists, Bruno Fernandes, or Bruno Fernandes to his mum and dad, got his 20th assist on the weekend, tying Thierry Henry's single-season Premier League record. But only 8 of Bruno's assists were from open play. Henry has 20 from open play and Salah 18. Speaking of good seasons, Jose Mourinho's Benfica went the entire league season undefeated, winning 23 matches and drawing 11. But they didn't win the league or qualify for the Champions League. How crazy is that?
9: It's pretty crazy. And now he's off to Real Madrid.
11: Yeah, third, 11 draws. Don't get me started, because then I'll start talking about the Invincibles as the most overrated football side on the planet.
9: Yes. We have limited time. Thierry Henry, so maybe was next not. Time.
11: Oh, va-va boom.
9: Va-va boom.
11: Amazing.
9: What about va-va boom, crash, bang, Spurs and West Ham? It goes down to the last weekend, Daniel, this weekend. West Ham at home to Leeds, Tottenham at home to Everton. A draw is going to be enough for Spurs. Does David Moyes want to do his old side a favour?
11: Yeah, that's one of the interesting things about it. For sure, I think David Moyes would like to finish with the win, because Everton's season is finishing really poorly. European spots were there for the taking. They haven't been good enough. But so too West Ham. West Ham just have not been good enough, have they, over these last 3 weeks? And the defending in their most recent game was appalling. But Spurs, what a shock. Spurs, just when we thought they were safe, they've decided, nah, I'll be dreadful against Chelsea. And we go down to the last day. So to all those fans from those two clubs, you know, 5 a.m. on Monday, it's either going to be joy or despair. And it's the beauty of football, and it's the beauty of relegation. It adds so much to it, right?
9: Yeah, 100% it does. And it's weird how some things just work against you, right? For Spurs, in the Premier League era, they've won once at Stamford Bridge, regardless of form. And that was 2018. It's been so long.
11: Yeah, incredible. Yeah, so it's going to go down to the wire. Hey, Rick, I've got a question for you.
9: Mm.
11: If a manager wins an EPL title,
9: yep,
11: then the following season loses three times as many games as he did in the previous years,
9: yep,
11: and accumulates 30 fewer points than his championship-winning season,
9: mm,
11: what do? You sack him?
9: You've got to be tempted, especially if you've given him a £400 million war chest.
11: No, we didn't. So you would have sacked Jurgen Klopp in 2021?
9: Well, if I, as a Manchester United fan, and knowing what came next, yeah, yes, I would have.
11: Yeah. I'm clearly referring to our quote of the week, which has to go to Mohamed Salah for his extraordinary sort of attempt to burn down the whole bloody thing, using things from believers to champions. Well, ChatGPT did a very good job writing it for him in the voice of Jurgen Klopp, also mentioning heavy metal football, because it wasn't lost on me that when not playing heavy metal football last year, last season, Mo, you had your best season ever with 29 goals and 18 assists. What he said, Liverpool fans, before they come at me, what he said is true, but doesn't necessarily make it the right thing to do.
9: No, he's well and truly thrown Arne Slot under the bus.
11: He's trying to get someone fired.
9: Yeah, I did see.
11: He's trying to get someone sacked. And sorry, when you're leaving a football club, I don't like to see anyone get sacked. I can't. It's really, really agitating me. But I know in 6 months' time, I'll just be watching highlights of him and love him again.
9: I did see somewhere suggesting that he had said he would see out his Liverpool contract if they got rid of Arne Slot. I don't know if he actually said that or if that's someone reading between the lines, but I have seen that talked about.
11: Yeah. All very odd when, you know, just over a year ago, his agent's briefing media saying he really likes Arne Slot. So something has happened.
9: Yeah. That Leeds game,
11: I'll repeat
9: for a start,
11: it.
9: There's
11: so much blame to go around. Players, manager, recruitment, all of it. All of it. It's not a single person to blame here. The whole club's had a shocker.
9: Yeah, retention and recruitment, I think, is, you know, because some of the players let go could have been difference makers this season. Mm. We have talked about that before. We will no doubt talk about it again next week when we wrap the season and look back at our Premier League predictions. Up next, though, we're going to give you our Betcha Bets of the weekend.
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9: 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Bet responsibly, R18. And Daniel, I believe the Betfair Shield is all mine after last week's bets.
11: Yeah, being a Wellingtonian, I've gone with the Wellington Lions of 1963 and have handed it back in 7 days, mate. Yeah, you're welcome. 0-3, Rick. A big donut, too. I had Adelaide to beat Auckland in 90 minutes. Melbourne City to beat Wellington. But I went the exact score because I'm thinking of our listeners, mate. I wanted value for them. I thought 1-0. That was paying 7.50. And I had Chelsea to win the FA Cup final because cheats always prosper, it seems, when they're Chelsea. You know what? They kind of got cheated out of some penalties.
9: They
11: so
9: did.
11: Unlucky. Chelsea, I don't mean a single word of that.
9: I had the Phoenix to have over one goal or more between the first and 15th minutes, so that didn't happen. Had Adelaide and Auckland to go to a draw at 90 minutes, that didn't happen. But I did have Sydney to qualify against Newcastle at 2:10, so that gets me the Betfair Shield, Daniel. And I'm going to double down on Auckland FC this week. I'm going to go Auckland FC to lift the trophy and under 2.5 goals at $2.79. I'm going to go United or the draw against Brighton. Now, the reason I've got put that in there is I couldn't believe how much United were paying to win this. They're massive outsiders. Like, they're double the money outsiders in this game, which didn't make a lot of sense to me. I know that the season's kind of over for both these teams, but Brighton $1.90, United $3.50 or $3.90 the draw. So United or the draw, $1.85 seems really good value for me. And I'm also looking north of the border again. I think Celtic do the double. They win the Scottish FA Cup and score over 2.5 goals against Dunfermline. That pays $1.62.
11: Okay, I actually had Auckland in there. I'm going to delete that. So I had Auckland winning, but under 2.5 goals. So I'll delete that. I can't bring myself to actually back them. City to beat Aston Villa and see Pep off in style at $1.48.

0: Villa, of course, play the Europa League final tomorrow. So I go double Villa. I'm also changing the Wellington Phoenix's name to Wellington Villa. So Unai Emery, Lockie, can come down and manage us. They'll beat Freiburg. Both teams will score, though. And I'm sorry, Hammers fans, it's going to be a nervous 90 minutes, but you're not going to get there. I've got you drawing with Leeds at $3.80.
1: That's good money, that. So Wellington Phoenix and Douglas Villa are merging to become Wellington Villa. Is that what you're telling me?
0: Yeah, that's it. That's
1: beautiful. It. Beautiful, Daniel. It's been another great Studs Up. I hope you guys have enjoyed it as well. We'll be back next week. Remember, bet responsibly and enjoy the big grand final this weekend.

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10: 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This is Scotty and Izzy on Sport Nation.

Good morning, team. Welcome along to Sport Nation. It's a big day today for our Izzy. He's on the road. He should be leaving the environs of Christchurch right about now. We're going to check in with the big fella as he makes his way up country. That means it's Scotty and Sammy today as the White Ferns lose a third wicket to start this first T20 International against England. Izzy Gaze goes for 12 off 18 deliveries. New Zealand 56 for 3, 7.3 overs complete. Sophie Devine 34 off just 17 deliveries. Great to have your company this morning. Coming up today, Paul Belverstone. There is a lot to talk about in the world of football. Ali Lautoa, Warriors centre, will join us as well. Amy Fisher, Kiwi sprint canoeist after winning gold at the World Cup regatta in Germany. Michael Vald is the Auckland FC goalkeeper and World Cup bound. We're going to talk to him as well. Paul Mawari will be here. And Gordon Herbert, brand new Breakers coach, will also be on the line as well.

0: 9 overs of their allotted 20. Good to see conditions going okay there in Nottingham as well. I'm really excited about the Breakers, Sammy, getting back to the point you make, because you look at the people involved now, and if you think about the likes of Tom Abercrombie's a legend, unimpeachable record with the club in New Zealand basketball, you look at what Dylan Boucher has done in basketball full stop, and you know his ability and the respect that he carries with him in terms of what he's trying to do, and an ownership group that really were desperate to get back to the Blackwell years. You know, when Liz and Paul had the club, former owners and champion owners, it just felt so connected to the fans and to what they wanted to achieve for the sport. And you know that at heart, those people involved now, they're basketball fans. They want to see the club thriving, but they also want to see the sport thriving. And that can only be good.
1: I couldn't agree more. It's down to finding the right people for roles, but the right person isn't come along just in being someone who's like a good coach or a good human. All those things are there. But he's tasted success at literally the highest level. I mean, you could argue the NBA, in fairness, is the higher level in basketball than a World Cup. I would listen to that argument. But he's been there. He's been involved with NBA sides as well. I just can't even categorically put this into the right space. I can't believe this is the coach the Breakers have been able to snare. Coming down to little old New Zealand, can't wait to find out, respectfully, why.
0: Yeah, exactly right. He's got a master's in sports psychology too.
1: Hey.
0: So we might get him in here for a bit of a session. Figure out why the show goes so wrong.
1: Leave us broken
0: day.
1: At the end of it.
0: Every single day. Probably because I don't read the rundown. I think we're honing in on the central issue with this show is that I don't actually read the notes, so that's a problem. Jeff has come in with an early text, and Jeff, don't worry, I'll get to that text in just a moment. But we need to take a short break here on Sport Nation. This is the Kiwi voice of sports and Chemist Warehouse, keeping Kiwis healthy every day. After the break, we'll be in Cagliari, and we'll be talking to Seb Menzies, America's Cup about to get underway.
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3: Auckland FC have done it. 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

0: the move. Another halfback who's had to play second fiddle for some time, but Xavier Rowe, he put on a clinic, I thought, last up. So another loss for the club too. I think we're going to call our mate. See where he's at.
1: Let's call the Dagman.
0: Should we call
1: man?
0: Our Dagman? Dagman will be into enhanced games. He'd love it. Dagger!
2: How are we?
0: Have the wheels fallen off?
2: We're good. But I must say, when I was leaving, there was a song by Melissa Etheridge playing, and it was the saddest song. I'm like, who put this on the list?
0: Melissa Etheridge.
2: Yuck.
0: What is it, the saddest song? What's Melissa Etheridge's sad song? I can't.
2: I don't know if it was sad, but it sounded sad, and I don't need sounding sad, okay?
0: Wait.
2: I don't need it. But anyway, boys, we update. I've made it through Ambley. I actually just had the app on, and then you went to an ad break, so I've just put the next song on, which is Def Leppard, Hysteria, good tune. Started with Mamma Mia, interesting song choice.
0: Yeah.
1: That was Sienna.
0: That
1: was Sienna Ackerman's choice for you.
2: Sienna, what are you doing in my ears? It was good. I think it reminded me of Priscilla, Queen of the Desert. Good days, good times.
0: Yeah. Hey, did you get a Woodend Bakery pie on your way out?
2: No, I didn't. I thought I'd make great decisions, and you know what? We're going through Kaikoura, so I think there's a nice day there. A night and day, I might have to get me a deal. What's the deal today?
0: Well, Mount Cookies and Cream. Mount Cookies and Cream.
1: Big shake.
0: Get a big shake. That'll keep you going all the way to Picton. You'll be into it.
2: I can't do it. I'm more of a savoury man. I need a saucy roll or a little lasagna topper or something like that. I'm going to get the curly fries. I'll just pay extra because it ain't Tuesday. That's all right.
0: All right. Well, you do you. Stay eyes on the road, two hands on the wheel, 10 and 2. Thank you, Israel Dagg. Keep that playlist running, and we want your feedback.
1: You know, Brian, by the way. Brian put Melissa Etheridge on for you.
0: What was the song?
1: I Want to Come Over.
0: Oh, I Want to Come Over. It's a beautifully romantic song, Israel. It's not sad.
1: A random song with a bit of anger, he said. She's an angry girl and took it out on the song.
2: Yeah, I know, but it just had the sound just sounded sad. And I was like, oh, come on, man. I need to pump it up. Let's go. I'm going good, boys. I'm flying. I'm happy. And I listened to your interview with Seb too. So well done. Proud of you.
0: Thanks, mate. Really appreciate it. Eyes on the road. That's Israel Dagg on the road. We'll get an update from the Kaikoura night and day. Looking forward to seeing what he goes for. Well, it'd be well stocked, wouldn't it?
1: It will.
0: Because they've got it when you want it.
1: For it.
0: At night and day. We're going to take a break. On the other side of this, it is going to be a Paul Balverstone. And I don't know what kind of emotional state we're going to find Paul Balverstone, but it's going to be intriguing to listen to what he has to say about the world of English football right after this.
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0: On that note, Belvis, go have a stiff drink. And we thank you, as always, for your time today, mate. We really appreciate you. Enjoy the nerve shredding this coming weekend.
1: Thanks, chaps. Talk to you again after they've been relegated.
0: The sky is falling on Belva's head. I still think the hammers go down. That's what
2: I think.
0: Iris John says the Southampton spy guy has been called into audition for the new James Bond. And Paul Bryan says, I'm rather disappointed by the review of Melissa Etheridge. Maybe I misread the room. No, Brian, you didn't. You just misread Izzy. He's got no taste in music. I can assure you of that. We'll take a break. We'll see you after seven.
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9: 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Time for a Super Rugby preview. And we'll start with Friday night. Chiefs taking on the Crusaders down there at One New Zealand Stadium. It's a sellout crowd. For me, the Chiefs are just the better team here, Sammy, and I know you can say that because that's what the table tells us.
10: Yep.
9: They're a few points clear of the Crusaders, who are 6-6 for the season and still sitting in fourth spot. I know the occasion will be big. I know the Crusaders love to play at home. I know they've got a new home and they'll want to keep the momentum going at their new house. But ultimately, what this Chiefs side just looks too powerful, and especially with Arcoy and Parker moving back to the bench, just shows me that they know it's going to get tight in the stretch and they want some power coming in into the game. A big game for Josh Jacob, but the return of Cortez Ratama as well, bolstering that side with Xavier Rowe moving back to the bench too. What do you make of the Chiefs side, and what do you make of the Crusaders' chances, who will start this game as outsiders at the TAB?
10: Yeah, listen, the Crusaders have come in off the bye. They've come in off playing the Blues as well, and the Blues' performance was not one that was, unfortunately for Blues fans, it wasn't a super contest. Crusaders did what they needed to do, but if that was against a stronger team, would have been the same result. Would they have done enough with that performance to trouble the Canes and the Chiefs? And I feel the Chiefs are getting slept on a little bit because the Hurricanes are so beautiful to watch. So flashy, sitting top of the table. And that's not I don't mean flashy as an insult. They're great. It's not a crack at the Hurricanes. But the Chiefs are going about their business. The Chiefs have got players really comfortable in getting into a grind, really comfortable in playing the type of footy that each game requires to play. I think they're just such a versatile side that can open the doors and really let that attack loose when they need to, but they only do it when they feel they've earned the right.
9: Look, on

0: 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What a disaster.
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0: Doesn't look far. You done that drive before, Sammy? Have you ever driven
1: down? A very, very long time ago.
0: God, it is. It's a beautiful drive, isn't it? Driving down the coast.
1: And I've got to give the South Island their flowers as far as the roads go.
0: Good roads. Very good roads.
1: And, she's pretty windy up most of the places I need to go up here in the North Island. And with a boot full of kids, that's not the greatest.
0: Parata says the Satyrs will have a crack at set piece for sure. I would. Ethan de Groot and Gus Ta'avao doubted up to the Mana scrum last Friday. You're right. And I did sort of, while I was bullish on the Mana here, Parata down there in Christchurch, I never write off a Crusaders side at home. And no one who's wise with their money would. However, I looked at that front row and it was the first thing I sort of noticed. Newell, Bauer and Taylor. That is, they're coming for you. Big time. Yeah. Hey, it's 7:39 here on Sport Nation with Scotty and Sammy. We're going to be catching up with another World Cup winner. Amy Fisher joins us, a canoeist, right after this.
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0: go past Keith Murdoch in 72 and how that was poorly handled by the team management. That's from Mike the Ram, the Keith Murdoch scandal. Absolutely. Raise some eyebrows here, it did. 8:14.
1: The ones that live on, the ones that live on. Live on. The ones that you talk about, or if you just say it, people know.
0: Mm-hmm.
1: People know. Mm-hmm. That's why I nominated Susie. If I say Susie the tea lady, you know.
0: Oh, you don't mean Susie Bates.
1: She's far above the tea lady, and we love Susie Bates.
0: I don't know.
1: The tea lady, not so much.
0: Better at nine and bowler one over. The greatest T20 player this country's ever produced. Well done, team. The White Ferns got spanked, by the way, by 7 wickets. 8:14. Michael Vowd next.
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0: moments.
1: The world champions arrive in 1990 to defend their crown, led by the majestic Maradona. But Cameroon are unfazed. They defend like warriors. They strike like lightning.
2: On a goal! Basically, has given Cameroon the lead.
1: They do the impossible. 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
0: That was a Sport Nation Football World Cup moment.
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0: She don't know. She won't even know. It's all good. But hey, we appreciate the support. But the interesting thing is, on this journey, majority of these songs are 1960s, 50s, 70s, and I'm thinking, man, I must speak gibberish for a lot of our listeners, but that's okay. We'll do it, Gen X. Let's go.
1: Hey, music is timeless. It doesn't matter what decade you made it of. A banger's a banger, Israel. You know that.
0: It's opened my eardrums up to some wow factor, and it's actually matured me like a fine wine on this journey, I must say.
2: Hey, so you got Simon to thank for Shapeshifter, by the way. Text Simon. To Simon. Yeah. Yep.
1: All right, Iz, back to the driving. Thank good luck, son. Right. We'll catch up with you later.
0: All right, same.
1: See
0: you. Drive safe, mate. We'll see you tomorrow.
1: See ya, boy. Yeah. 8:43, the breakfast.
2: Does he know tomorrow's Friday?
1: No, I don't know.
2: Did he see him tomorrow?
1: No, not on the show tomorrow. He wouldn't be on the show anyway. 8:43, we need to take a break. We've got the breakfast coming up, and we've got a TAB odds update with Paul Moati, I believe, has made it over the Rimutaka. So we'll get into that right after this.
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0: The horse came through and won, obviously, which led to a number of suspensions. Bold Personality was the name of the ringing. And as such, it went on to win the race. The stewards got involved. A lot of lifetime bans, actually, out of that, including some very famous Australian racing names. But Fine Cotton is one of my favourite five sporting scandals.
1: Sammy? Stupidity is one of the best parts of a scandal, yeah, isn't it? And listen, as a man who follows rugby league as a passion for more than 30 years, I'm overloaded with stupidity and scandals.
0: Yeah.
1: There is so many great options. I mean, there's the, you know, Todd Cunney urinating on a bar and setting himself on fire.
0: And the bubbling. I mean, let's not forget the bubbling.
1: I mean, the list is massive. Mm. There is one that I've got right on the cusp of selection. Right. The poo in the shoe.
0: The excuse me?
1: The poo in the shoe.
0: I thought that was a Dr. Seuss book.
1: Well, if it is, it was clearly written by South Sydney Rabbitohs as a ripoff. It's Justin O'Neill, one of the great talents who never reached his potential in rugby league. Mm. In a bonding trip when they were all in a hotel together, chose to defecate in the shoe of Justin Schloss. And from there, it became the famous poo in a shoe incident. He's fined like 10 grand, banned for 6 weeks. Mm. And if people talk about it in Australia now, if you mention Justin O'Neill, poo in the shoe. Just as likely to come up as the fact he was a hell of a fullback. So, yeah, there's a few of those. I've got ones particularly for tomorrow that I can't even say this. I can't even talk about how it happened without laughing. Those mugs.
0: I am looking forward to your sporting scandals tomorrow. We're looking forward to a big show, including Scott Dixon on the show with us tomorrow. Have a great day. 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
7: Mocking Tillemans! Oh! What glorious technique! Aston Villa take the lead in Istanbul!
8: Wins the dangerous position for him!
9: Yes, Arsenal, the Premier League champions. That happened yesterday off the back of Bournemouth 1, Man City 1. And this morning, Aston Villa beat Freiburg 3-0 to win the Europa League title.

0: 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The tickets are on the mobile. 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Oh no! 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What a disaster!
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10: It is 23 away from 10 o'clock here on Sport Nation Mornings with Rick and Chappy. You can get in touch with us on the Signet Powerbank text machine. It is 8833 and we're talking sporting X, Chappy. And I think maybe just to dial this down and give it some focus, talk to me about how you see a sporting ick. I mean, it's not as broad as just saying the Australian cricket team, which I would get, but like it's more
11: it's more particular.
10: Particular than that, yeah.
11: Yeah, and something that you see it or hear it and you kind of just scrunch your face up a little bit, don't you?
10: Yeah.
11: And we go, oh, that's a bit unnecessary. I like this text that's come through. People who boo the goal kicker, it's just dumb. And if anything, it inspires the kicker more times than not. Massively agree.
10: Okay, yeah. What do you think, actually, I mean, not having been in that situation where I'm trying to kick a goal to win a game, for example, what do you think actually gets to your head more? Because this is something they do in the Northern Hemisphere particularly quite well, is the crowd goes silent.
11: Yeah.
10: Do you reckon complete silence or booing? I reckon complete silence.
11: Yeah, the complete silence, you probably feel the eyes on you. I'd love to speak to like a Damien McKenzie or a Bowden Barrett or Dan Carter who had to do it for a long time. This is one that I thought part of this might come through. So I thought we were going to get the cowbells.
10: Yeah.
11: The FMG Stadium Waikato cowbells coming through. Doug's taken it a step further. Morena boys, the ban on cowbells at 1NZ Stadium is becoming an ick for me.
10: Yeah.
11: So he wants the cowbells. It's cowbell related. It's just not the exclusion of cowbells. It's at this particular stadium.
10: Okay. Well, that gives you an idea of what we're talking about here. We've got Conrad on the phone. He's called us through on 0800 150 811. Conrad, good morning. How are you?
12: Yeah. Hi, Ricardo. Hey, look, just I'm a lifelong cricket fan, and it's annoyed me how they keep on bringing the boundary line in. I mean, I remember back in the 80s, the MCG, it was 90-odd metres out to the boundary. And you've seen in many tournaments, T20, the advent and the rest of it, so many catches that would have been taken, technically speaking, on that. So many grounds around the world are smaller now. I mean, take

0: producer's booth. Adults that play through their kids at 5-year-old sport.
1: Absolutely. And that is a bigger issue as well than just an ick. When that gets really nasty, grow up.
0: Yeah. I think Bill might be of a similar age of me. He said, when I think of vuvuzelas, I think of that entire dreadful World Cup with the volume turned off. Because that was the thing at the time, is that it's the noise of the vuvuzelas actually stopped any crowd noise. So you just didn't get chants or songs or anything because it was just the whole time.
1: Yeah. And so I think you missed out on some really good commentary moments, though. Like Peter Drury's call of South Africa's goal. Bafana, Bafana. A goal for all of Africa. That's brilliant.
0: How much better would it have been without a drone of vuvuzelas? It's like having a nest of bees.
1: I'm intrigued why you're adding this what into this.
0: What do you mean, this what?
1: Vuvuzelas. Isn't it vuvuzelas?
0: Oh, is it? I don't know. Venezuela? Is that one getting mixed up?
1: I'm going to refrain from comment. Perhaps you are, yes.
0: Yes, maybe I am. Another ick that has come through on 8833, interviewing a player as they walk off for half time.
1: No, I think it's good questioning. I've got no issue with that.
0: Okay.
1: Poor questioning.
0: Mm. Auntie Tony, the get in the hole at golf.
1: Nah, no issue with that.
0: Oh, okay. No issue with that.
1: That's
0: not saying that you're wrong, Tony. No. That's your ick. It's just not Chappie's ick.
1: I'm a massive fan of people getting creative with their yelling when a ball's being hit off a tee.
0: Yeah.
1: Mashed potatoes is probably the most famous one. Someone I used to work with, Gordon Finlater, he once went to an event and as I think Hideki Matsuyama teed off, yelled out up the waz.
0: Excellent.
1: Which, here for that.
0: Here for that. Yeah. Did they get up that weekend?
1: Don't know. Good question.
0: Okay. All right.
1: Perhaps they were watching the golf coverage.
0: Yeah. What grinds my gears of our whole couch is when people call their fantasy scores fantasy. It's like online amateur chefs using flour in their recipes.
1: Yeah. Too much talk about fantasy.
0: Mm.
1: Not an enormous fan. People that make their sports teams their entire identity.
0: Yes.
1: And kind of touched on that before about Origin, but people that are like, an NFL team. So good on you. Support your sports team, but you don't need to make it your entire identity.
0: Deep South Mark is maybe tapped into what you're talking about there, saying the Crusader comment section fans proving everyone they can count past 10. Thanks, Deep South Mark. Appreciate that. Jeepers. Keep them coming through. 8833, that is the Signet Powerbank text machine. 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
12: 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And in that moment, football becomes something bigger than sport. 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A world record crowd for a final that would define heartbreak.
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13: Betcha has boosted odds across all the big ones. Basketball, soccer, NRL, UFC and rugby all season long. Bigger odds mean bigger payouts.
14: Your voice, your thoughts. Rick and Chappie are live with the stories everyone's chatting about. Strap in.
15: Got it from the scrum. Under advantage. TJ Perenata goes in for his 60th try in Super Rugby. Closing in on a record held by his former teammate, Julian Savia.
16: Roy Gutt starting to look for some options. Oh, Tony Jones plucked it away. They're going to have to try and chase it down here.
17: Wide they go. Oh boy. Clever again from Ratu Matavuki Nichols, and he got the kick in beautifully for Talia. Punigo gets Sam on his pants. Here goes Jonah Lowe. Gets it back. Oh, beautiful! That's outstanding. And Lowe gets his second for the Highlanders. Swings it wide for Morby. Now Roygaard again. He's going to sweep the kick across for Taniaga Nopo. What a great kick. And the try scored by the winger.
18: It's a couple of minutes past 10 o'clock here on Sport Nation. Mornings, Rick and Chappie with you on your Thursday. We are talking sporting icks today. Things about in sport that you know, you don't like, that just makes

0: To fire one back at Brian, we'd love to hear from you. Coming up, Marty Banks is going to join us. We're going to talk All Black Tens. We're going to talk the Highlanders as well and their season, some of the young players they've got coming through there, as well as he's coaching at Takapuna in Auckland, living back in Auckland as Marty Banks. We'll do that and we'll take more of your calls and look at some of the big news stories of the day as well. It is 7 past 10 here on Sport Nation Mornings.
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10: Why is it when you ask most builders if your job's on track, they'll say,
11: sure.
12: Sure.
11: Sure.
10: But how can you be sure they're sure?

You know, you hear stories on the TV, on the bloody Facebook and all the rest of it around, will he be there, will he won't be? I'm sure he will be. I'm sure it'll be a, you know, pretty poor outcome if he's not sitting on the plane when it goes to South Africa. But yeah, I guess in the setup, I don't think Richie would fold straight back in. Yeah, I don't know. It's tough. T-Mac obviously was his head weekend. It's hard to know when he'll be back.

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14: It is 18 away from 11 here on Sport Nation Mornings with Rick and Chappy. 8833 is the Signet Powerbank text machine. Keep your texts rolling through for your sporting icks. We have been doing that all morning. We've also been talking to Marty Banks earlier this hour and talking about the All Black 10 situation. I mean, he was very much in the Ruben Love camp, wasn't he?
15: Very much so. And I think that's because of the style that Ruben Love offers at first five, and maybe the style that Mike Blair as the All Blacks attack coach wants to offer as well, and the plans that him and Dave Rennie may come up with. I think the interesting position, you never want anyone to get injured, but if one of those three of Barrett, McKenzie, Love goes down, surely there's a discussion with the New Zealand Rugby Board about Moonga.
14: Yeah.
15: Because as great as the others have been this year, either the backups to those three or the other two franchises, you can't tell me that you want one of them coming off the bench
2: Somebody did
15: against like the Springboks.
14: We had a conversation about this a couple of weeks ago, and somebody did say that, you know, Damien McKenzie, when he came back from overseas, had to go and play NPC before he was allowed to play All Black.

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14: Six away from 11 here on Sport Nation Mornings. Mark is coming on 8833. Ruben Love needs to calm down as far as his flashy trick plays. Great when they come off, but what percentage would pay off in test footy? Go Richie Moe from Mark in Christchurch.
15: One way to find out, Mark. We pick him for the All Blacks.
14: Yep, indeed. Ken has said, Geordie Barrett to the right wing. Him and Will Jordan can switch between fullback and wing with Quintu Pyre at 12 and Rico returning to 13. How about that?
15: I think that'd be wildly unpopular and you'd think would have been out of the realms of possibility before Caleb Tangitoe got injured the other day. And I know there's some amazing options going forward, but I think that brings Rico back into the conversation.
14: But Dave Rennie brings Rico back in the conversation. I think he might have been done under Razor.
15: That's an interesting observation. I hadn't thought about that. He's hardly been carving up at Leinster by this. Like, I'll happily put my hand up and say I don't watch a massive amount of Leinster, but by reports he hasn't been killing it, but I think that's also because everyone's comparing him to how dominant Geordie was last year.
14: Yeah, they're different players.
15: Completely different players as well. Geordie Barrett's the right wing? Not for me.
14: Okay. And Travis said, hang on, you're saying that Dave Rennie should be able to pick from wherever he likes, but when Razor wanted to be able to do it, it was a no-go. Why does Dave Rennie get special treatment if he

0: He's meant to be this amazing coach who's better than Razor. That's from Trev. That's not what we're saying, Trev.
1: I'm anti it. I don't think you should be picking All Blacks overseas.
0: What we're just saying is that from Dave Rennie's point of view, coaching in Japan, watching all these Springboks, going, actually, Rassie can pick all these guys. Why can't I?
1: Yes. Yeah. But look, if you think he's that much of a good coach, as you claim, Trev, I agree with you. Why should he be?
0: Yep.
1: Stay with New Zealand rugby.
0: Yep. I mean, if we open the floodgates here, Super Rugby is dead.
1: Yep.
0: That is what's facing us, unfortunately. In the next hour, we're going to talk to the Golden Boy New Zealand Athletics, Hamish Kerr.
2: Auckland FC have done it. They haven't just made the A-League Grand Final, they're hosting it too. 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Ricardo Ball will be joined by some special guests as we soak up the atmosphere ahead of one of the biggest days in New Zealand football. 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
13: 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The French score a disputed goal. Kuwait walk off. A prince enters the pitch. A referee is confronted. And suddenly, football turns into theatre. 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
15: Big opinions, breaking sport and zero filters. This is where the game gets talked about properly. Rick and Chappie, let's go.
11: winding down. Towns blocked by Allen. Brunson, good screen set by Hart. Clean look, Brunson.
16: Knicks dodged one there. They did not have a matchup in transition. It's Josh Hart. Goes the other way.
17: Best Knicks team that I've seen since my time in the league. Well balanced, well coached.
11: But still trailing. Brunson banks it home again. Three times in a row.
18: It's Strus Mobley, Mitchell Wade, and Schroeder for the Cavs.
11: Mitchell gets in the paint, goes around. Alvarado banks it home. Good quick spin move.
17: Cavs might want a timeout if he scores.
11: Brunson, three-pointer, puts it in! Captain Clutch has come alive!
16: Throw the basketball, went and provided an outlet there.
11: Oh, Mitchell, and they count it. Chance for a four-point play.
0: It's just gone 11 o'clock here on your Thursday morning. This is Sport Nation Mornings with Rick and Chappie. We've got Hamish Kerr coming your way shortly. We're also going to talk to Nick Quinn and get the latest on racing out of Australia, probably an AFL update too, let's be honest. That's what we tend to do with Nick Quinn from Entain Victoria. Still keen for your texts as well, 8833, the Signet Powerbank text machine, your sporting X. Rory, mine is Gus Gould. Every player he signs is recruiting the best young talent he's ever seen. Yeah, I think that's fair, the way he sells that. We've had plenty coming through. Another one saying, my sporting ick is American club champions being called world champions.
1: Yes, great one. Great one. Play against everyone.
0: Yeah, and then call yourself world champion. Especially considering, didn't they lose the Baseball World Cup to Japan recently?
1: I was just about to say that, yeah.
0: Yeah.
1: Well, us couple they have.
0: Yeah, so surely you got to invite the top Japanese teams into the World Series then.
1: Yeah, well, maybe they should. I mean, the best player in baseball at the moment isn't American, is he?
0: No, he's not. Not only, he's the best everything in baseball at the moment, isn't he? He's just poster boy, Shohei. Absolutely amazing.
1: Mm.
0: Yeah, able to do everything. He's complete all-rounder, and those are rare, man. I mean, you haven't had an all-rounder like Shohei Ohtani since, what, 30s, 40s?
1: Babe Ruth,
0: yeah, something like that. So, yeah, it goes way back. Different type of stickball competition is cricket, who I know you're a big fan of, Chappie. And the White Ferns were in action against the Pongolians this morning.
1: Yeah, tough loss for the White Ferns in the first T20. Batting first, New Zealand 136 for 7. Started terribly with Georgia Plimmer out first ball to Lauren Bell. Sophie Devine made 45, Matty Green 23, Izzy Sharp continues to be impressive in this team. It's 26, not out off 20 balls, and only two boundaries in that, so clearly just hitting pockets and running hard to be scoring at well over a 100 strike rate. So New Zealand 136 for 7 from their 20 overs. In reply, England cruised to victory in 17.2 overs. Alice Capsey finishing unbeaten on 74 off just 51. 7 fours, 3 sixes. Freya Kemp with her at the end, unbeaten on 31 off 20. So New Zealand losing the first T20 by 7 wickets with 16 balls to spare against England.
0: Yeah, that was the first game of that T20 series. Of course, Women's Cricket World Cup coming our way shortly. Just a question for you. I reckon they might look at elevating the White Ferns' number 9 bat. This Bates woman, I think she can bat. Probably offer a bit more with the bat higher up than 9.
1: Oh, you mean
0: not batting?
1: The leading scorer in T20 internationals?
0: Yeah, that one.
1: Yeah,
0: what's going on there,
1: mate? They clearly see her value as that extra bowling option, but she only bowled 1 over today, went none for 4,
0: and then didn't bowl. What? I mean, that reminds me of my cricket career. Like, didn't bat and then bowl 1 over. I'm not saying that I was anything like Susie Bates. Yeah, I'm just saying this game encapsulates my cricket career.
1: Yeah, sure.
0: Yeah.
1: We're really clutching at straws here with that comparison. It is odd. But as both Ben Sawyer and Melly Kerr have said to us when they've appeared on the show in the last couple of months, is they want to bat deep. And so it's not the fact that Bates batted 9. It's the fact that Jess Kerr batted ahead of her that I find puzzling.
0: Well, last time we spoke to Ben Sawyer, he said that he saw Bates as their 8.
1: Mm.
0: And now she's batting 1 lower, or not batting at all, as the case may be.
1: Yeah, and I know Jess Kerr's got a reputation for scoring very quickly and is a boundary hitter, so maybe they wanted that late on, but Bates is hardly renowned for slow scoring. Like, she can go out and whack it if need be. She's made a career out of that at the top of the order. So,
0: yeah
1: maybe that is something to look at going forward.
0: Yeah, if you want her to bat with the tail, don't make her the tail. Put her in at 6-7.
1: Yeah, or like, do they... Bro, that is an ick.
0: I was aping Braden, because as soon as I said it, he started doing it in the producer
1: booth.
0: People
1: that do 6-7, honestly, Brad Lewis does it all the time in the office. Enormous ick. I did it in...
0: Brad Lewis's or the 6-7's?
1: What?
0: Enormous ick.
1: No. Mate, come on.
0: Wait, you said
1: no,
0: it.
1: No, okay. All right, that's all right. Unnecessary negativity. 6-7. I did it in a game of cricket last season, or season just gone. You know, like, when a team's batting, you go, like, 3-4 here, lads. I went 6-7 here, lads, and like three or four of my teammates went, 6-7, Grow up. Honestly, that is get in the bin stuff.
0: Get in the bin. We've had a corrector text, but I don't mind this one. The World Series apparently was originally called that because it was sponsored by a newspaper called The World.
1: Oh, okay. That's
0: so it's
1: interesting.
0: The World Series, so thank you for that.
1: But why? Yeah, that's the World Series, but why do they call themselves the World Champions?
0: Yes. Well, because you won the World Series, so you're the World Champions.
1: Yeah, but the NBA does it.
0: Yeah, that's true. That's different again. Different sport. Interesting.
1: That's absolute ick stuff, that.
0: Yeah, keep your ick texts coming through on 8833, the Signet Power Bank text machine. Time we got away and caught up with the Golden Boy, New Zealand Athletics, Hamish Kerr.

0: He's announced today. I think Isaiah Leoweri's going as well. That's three that I know of. But yeah, interesting. We'll do more on that shortly. 8833 Signet Powerbank text machine. It's 11:23.
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14: Welcome back. Rick and Chappie with you. Still plenty to unpack and plenty to argue about. 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
0: It is 11:27 here on Sport Nation Mornings with Rick and Chappie, and the man that makes the afternoons tick, Jacob, joins us. Jacob, good morning, mate. What's coming up after midday?
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15: 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Yeah. Or Ricardo?
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15: 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You know, it's a bit of a crisis for New Zealand rugby.

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0: on this show. It's talk that William Pike's maybe going to get to ride Zakuma in the Melbourne Cup. Going to have to lose a lot of weight, though, isn't he?
1: He is indeed. Now, Willie Pike is the second most bet-on jockey in Australia. James McDonald is the clear clubhouse leader, and it's amazing looking at all the data how much McDonald moves the needle. When he rode in South Australia a few weeks ago, and it wasn't a huge meeting, because he was riding, it was the most bet-on race meet they've ever had. And they've had Black Caviar run there. They've had huge days. But the fact that J-Mac went there meant that the punters went there as well. Now, Pike has a similar sort of impact on racing in Western Australia. He is a huge fish over there. He dabbled in Victoria and New South Wales and had success, but was not as dominant as he is in his home state. But if he rides in the Melbourne Cup on a genuine chance like this galloper in Zakuma, I think it'll be absolutely superb. It'll create a lot of headlines across the country, and as you alluded to, he's going to have to lose a lot of weight to get down to 50 kilos, but he's keen to do it. And I love the Andrew Ramsden. I was lucky enough to be working on Channel 7 at Flemington on Saturday, and in the late autumn approaching winter, there's not normally huge race crowds on a Saturday. There were thousands there, and most of them were owners or friends of owners or people that knew a horse going to watch this Andrew Ramsden, which was, with all due respect, an average race in terms of the horse's ability, but knowing the winner got to start in the Melbourne Cup. And I think any of us who buy shares in a horse, that is the dream. And we knew on Saturday that a group of those connections were going to enjoy that experience, and it was great to be there when that unfolded. And Zukama's the horse that got in and I think can run well in a Melbourne Cup.
0: You've got about a minute before we have to hit the break. You've given us one for Doomba already. What's your best of the
1: roll
0: week?
1: Here's my bets for today and Saturday. We're going to back one in the Kilmore Harness today. Race 1, number 3, King Secret. The veteran should go straight to the front and lead. Then we go to Sandown on Saturday. I've got two each way and my best bet. We will go each way. Race 3, number 6, The Volta. Best bet for the day, race 4, number 3, Gilded Water. For those that have listened to the show previously, we've backed this horse successfully and unsuccessfully previously. And then we wrap up with race 7, number 3, Sir Atlas. So there's four winners to keep us entertained across a big weekend of racing and sport. And next time I speak to you guys, I want to hear the Auckland FC team singing the song after winning the premiership.
0: And Richmond after beating Essendon.
2: Obviously.
1: They might. They might.
0: Maybe you're a good
1: draw that one. There might be more goals in the soccer.
0: Yeah, it's going to be tough.
2: Quality. Go well, mate. Thanks very much, Quinny. As always, a pleasure.
1: Love you guys. Bye.
2: Cheers. Nick Quinn there with us out of Entain, Victoria.
0: Love you, Nick.
2: Oh, mate, love you. What a top man. What a top man. It is 9 away from midday.
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8: They have been a big day, all right, already, and we're not quite at midday yet here, Sport Nation Mornings with Rick and Chappie. And the old Sporting X was the theme for the day, Chappie.
9: It's been some really good ones. A couple that we haven't managed to get to just yet. Rugby coach at training saying, back in my day.
8: Yes.
9: A few of those people coming through. Well, first of all, the game's changed, and second of all, that was a fair while ago.

0: Against the All Blacks, are talking them twice, and then celebrating a draw again in the Cricket World Cup against New Zealand, and somehow getting a win, sick and ick, on countbacks.
1: On countbacks, that's very good. Yeah, rules that just get made out are made up in mid-air.
0: Yes,
1: like a no boundary countback.
0: Yeah, boundary. Yeah, big time.
1: Rules that no one's ever heard of.
0: No, Team New Zealand is as much a New Zealand team as Ferrari is an F1 team. You know, as an Italian team, in F1, I think, is another one that Adam sent through.
1: What a really good one. Keep them coming through. 8833. No doubt Staff and the boys this afternoon want to chat about it as well.
0: Yeah, they will pick that up. We'll be back tomorrow morning for you from 9.
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